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1: 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As Marines, we take a stand for our nation, for us all. 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
2: Here's your KSST KRVA FM weather. Pretty hot for most of the week. We do have a little system on the way that'll cool things down by Thursday and Friday. For now, 90 on the afternoon high and a little windy today. Lots of sun, clear in mid-70s overnight. Breezy and partly cloudy on Tuesday with low 90s. I'm meteorologist Steve Hamilton on KSST and KRVA FM.
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2: Sales tax revenue is skyrocketing in Sulphur Springs. The city of Sulphur Springs has received more than $754,000 in sales tax revenue for the month of September from the state controller's office. That's up nearly 29% from September of 2025, when the city received about $585,000. And it's far above the 11.6% increase in September for all local governments in Texas. For the year to date, Sulphur Springs has received over $9.2 million in sales tax revenue, up more than 18% from the $7.8 million received through September of 2025. Como received about $5,800 in sales tax revenue for September, up about 1% from last year, and has received about $64,000 for the year, up 6.4%. Cumbie received about $11,500 in September, up 1.29%, and has received more than $138,000 year to date, up 13.7%. Hopkins County received about $310,000 in sales tax revenue from unincorporated areas in September, down about 13%. For the year, the county has received about $3.75 million, down about 2%.
3: The Hopkins County Veterans Memorial was erected in the center of our city to honor the men and women who have served our country. The beautiful granite memorial is designed to include 10,000 names. Is your veteran's name on the wall? For an application or to make a donation, contact Pam Elliott at Celebrate Living Realty at 220 Connolly Street, downtown, 903-885-1080.
4: The Hopkins County Veterans Memorial was erected in the center of Sulphur Springs to honor the men and women who have served our country. This beautiful granite memorial is designed to include at least 10,000 names. Is your veteran's name on the wall? For an application or to make a donation, please contact Danny Davis, our Hopkins County Veterans Service Officer, at the Hopkins County Courthouse, 903-438-4008.
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6: Here's your KSST KRVA FM weather. Pretty hot for most of the week. We do have a little system on the way that'll cool things down by Thursday and Friday. For now, 90 on the afternoon high and a little windy today. Lots of sun, clear in mid-70s overnight. Breezy and partly cloudy on Tuesday with low 90s. I'm meteorologist Steve Hamilton on KSST and KRVA FM.
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2: The Sulphur Springs Wildcats Marching Band performed in the Roy City Marching Classic on Saturday and was named the champions in the 4A division. The Wildcat Band won the Prelims Award, Outstanding Percussion, Outstanding Color Guard, Best in Class, the Finals Award, and Outstanding Percussion. The UIL Regional Contest will be this Wednesday. 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The UIL State Contest takes place Wednesday, November 11th in San Antonio. 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
1: 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So let's keep the Lone Star State burning bright, not burning down.
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2: Here's your KSST KRVA FM weather. Pretty hot for most of the week. We do have a little system on the way that'll cool things down by Thursday and Friday. For now, 90 on the afternoon high and a little windy today. Lots of sun, clear in mid-70s overnight. Breezy and partly cloudy on Tuesday with low 90s. I'm meteorologist Steve Hamilton on KSST and KRVA FM.
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3: The Sulphur Springs Lady Cats volleyball team downed North Lamar 3-1 on the road Friday evening. The Lady Cats lost the first game and then won 3 in a row. Sulphur Springs goes to 4-2 in district play. The Lady Cats are alone in second place behind 5-1 Paris. They host Texarkana Pleasant Grove at 6 p.m. Tuesday. In high school football scores from Friday night, Carlisle 49, Como Picton 14. Bowles 42, Cumbie 20. Quitman over Harmony 33-28. Cayuga defeated Alba Golden 44-7. Malakoff over Commerce 36-22. Winsboro blitzed Eustis 73-0. Mount Vernon over Raines 54-24. Cooper blasted Tom Bean 49-7. Mineola and Campbell were open. In Sulphur Springs District 7-4A, the Wildcats were open. Paris went to 3-0 in the district with a 44-21 win over Ferris Thursday night. The Wildcats play Paris at 7 p.m. Friday night at Gerald Prim Stadium. Caddo Mills 54, Maybank 20, Kaufman 40, Life Waxahachie 13. 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
4: Here's your KSST KRVA FM weather. Pretty hot for most of the week. We do have a little system on the way that'll cool things down by Thursday and Friday. For now, 90 on the afternoon high and a little windy today. Lots of sun, clear in mid-70s overnight. Breezy and partly cloudy on Tuesday with low 90s. I'm meteorologist Steve Hamilton on KSST and KRVA FM.
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0: Today's forecast is breezy with abundant sunshine and a great day of feel-good music.
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2: The Dallas Mavericks opened the preseason with two games in China over the weekend against the Houston Rockets. Sunday, the Mavericks won 132-115. Kyrie Irving, coming back from an ACL injury that kept him out of action since March of 2025, scored 17 points on 6 of 13 field goal attempts and 3 of 3 free throws. Irving on how it felt to get his first basket.
3: A lot of emotions probably leading into it. Grateful that Dusty called the first play for me. Had my mind made up just to attack and, you know, watching film on the last preseason game we played. So just trying to take advantage of the matchup as much as I can. And I saw that baseline open up a little bit and just felt good to get that out the way. You know, I was kind of imagining how it was going to go, dreaming about how it was going to go, and just glad that I got that out the way. And just incredibly grateful for my teammates as well and their support. And just seeing them rise up off the bench to celebrate me as well, that always feels good. And, you know, God is truly the greatest. So just being able to perform at a high level, that felt amazing. So just humbled myself, but also just being aggressive and trying to look like myself again.
2: Saturday, the Rockets won 134-117 as the Mavs' Cooper Flagg scored 19 points on 7 of 14 shooting and 4 of 4 from the line. The Mavericks host New Orleans at 7 p.m. Wednesday. 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
2: This weather update brought to you by Meal a Day of Sulphur Springs.
3: Here's your KSST KRVA FM weather. Pretty hot for most of the week. We do have a little system on the way that'll cool things down by Thursday and Friday. For now, 90 on the afternoon high and a little windy today. Lots of sun, clear in mid-70s overnight. Breezy and partly cloudy on Tuesday with low 90s. I'm meteorologist Steve Hamilton on KSST and KRVA FM.
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2: 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Hopkins County Maintenance, 903-885-4031. In Hopkins County, on FM 900 from US 67 to FM 69, crews will be working on roadway widening. Expect flaggers and slower moving traffic. In Franklin County, on FM 21 from State Highway 37 to Titus County Line, crews will be performing surfacing operations. Watch for construction vehicles entering and exiting the roadway. Please be careful when driving through construction zones. James Terry, KSST News.
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1: Here's your KSST KRVA FM weather. It looks pretty hot through the week. We will start getting a little bit of cooler air coming in on Friday, so it'll be a little more comfortable. For now, clear and mid-70s overnight. We're going up to 90 and pretty humid on Tuesday. Gusty wind, mix of sunshine and clouds, a shower possible Wednesday. I'm meteorologist Steve Hamilton on KSST and KRVA FM.
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9: A record number of abusive and unfit educators are being removed from Texas classrooms as state officials face a massive surge in misconduct reports, according to testimony delivered to the Senate Committee on Education. The influx comes on the heels of strict legislation passed last year aimed at overhauling how school districts report, investigate, and enforce allegations of teacher misconduct. Under the updated state measures, reporting deadlines for potential abuse and misconduct were drastically shortened to ensure swift action. The required timeline to report a suspected child abuse to the Texas Department of Family and Protective Services and local law enforcement was cut in half from 48 hours down to 24 hours. School officials now have just 48 hours to report misconduct allegations to the Texas Education Agency, down from the previous 7-day window. The shortened turnarounds are designed to prevent systemic delays and eliminate the practice of allowing offending staff members to resign quietly without proper state review. Testifying before state lawmakers, Levi Fuller, who was appointed earlier this year as Texas' first Inspector General for Educator Misconduct, presented data showing a drastic year-over-year increase in reported incidents. The statistics show a major shift in compliance with school district leadership, driving nearly three-quarters of all incoming reports.
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1: Here's your KSST KRVA FM weather. It looks pretty hot through the week. We will start getting a little bit of cooler air coming in on Friday, so it'll be a little more comfortable. For now, clear and mid-70s overnight. We're going up to 90 and pretty humid on Tuesday. Gusty wind, mix of sunshine and clouds, a shower possible Wednesday. I'm meteorologist Steve Hamilton on KSST and KRVA FM.
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7: Texas Attorney General Ken Paxton, who's currently running for Senate, proposes some enhanced rules to crack down on foreign adversary land ownership. He's unveiled a set of strengthened proposed rules to implement and strictly enforce Senate Bill 17 that expands state oversight of real property acquisitions by foreign adversaries, including China. Senate Bill 17 took effect back on September 1st of 2025, restricting business entities and individuals linked to certain nations, including China, Russia, Iran, and North Korea, from purchasing or acquiring real property in Texas. Current Attorney General Ken Paxton proposing some enhancements to that bill, clarifying that any individual, not just those directly involved in the real estate transaction, may submit a formal complaint to the Office of the Attorney General if they suspect a property transaction violates Senate Bill 17. Paxton also proposing to develop an online public portal that would contain a registry of Texas land that's owned by these foreign entities. That online system would also include land acquired prior to the law's effective date. Not sure when or if any of these enhancements will be implemented, as there's another pretty quick deadline approaching. That's the upcoming election, Tuesday, November 3rd.
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1: Here's your KSST KRVA FM weather. It looks pretty hot through the week. We will start getting a little bit of cooler air coming in on Friday, so it'll be a little more comfortable. For now, clear and mid-70s overnight. We're going up to 90 and pretty humid on Tuesday. Gusty wind, mix of sunshine and clouds, a shower possible Wednesday. I'm meteorologist Steve Hamilton on KSST and KRVA FM.
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7: Educator misconduct reports have surged in Texas following stricter reporting laws. A record number of abusive and unfit educators are being removed from Texas classrooms as state officials face a massive surge in misconduct reports. The influx comes on the heels of strict legislation passed last year aimed at overhauling how school districts report, investigate, and enforce allegations of teacher misconduct. The reporting deadlines were drastically shortened, with the required timeline for child abuse reporting being cut in half from 48 hours down to 24 hours. And now school officials have only 48 hours to report misconduct allegations to the Texas Education Agency. That's down from the previous 7-day window. These shortened turnarounds are designed to prevent systematic delays and eliminate the practice of allowing an offending staff member to resign quietly without proper state review. The total number of misconduct reports filed for the 2025 fiscal year approaching almost 20,000 incidents. The previous year, it was just over 5,700. The sharp rise in reports underscoring the magnitude of the issue. State officials view the surge as evidence that the new mandates are succeeding in bringing hidden misconduct into the light. Those at the state level want to ensure bad actors are systematically removed from public school classrooms.
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1: Here's your KSST KRVA FM weather. It looks pretty hot through the week. We will start getting a little bit of cooler air coming in on Friday, so it'll be a little more comfortable. For now, clear and mid-70s overnight. We're going up to 90 and pretty humid on Tuesday. Gusty wind, mix of sunshine and clouds, a shower possible Wednesday. I'm meteorologist Steve Hamilton on KSST and KRVA FM.
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8: Sales tax revenue is skyrocketing in Sulphur Springs. The city of Sulphur Springs has received more than $754,000 in sales tax revenue for the month of September from the state comptroller's office. That's up nearly 29% from September of 2025, when the city received about $585,000. And it's far above the 11.6% increase in September for all local governments in Texas. For the year to date, Sulphur Springs has received over $9.2 million in sales tax revenue, up more than 18% from the $7.8 million received through September of 2025. Como received about $5,800 in sales tax revenue for September, up about 1% from last year, and has received about $64,000 for the year, up 6.4%. Cumbie received about $11,500 in September, up 1.29%, and has received more than $138,000 year to date, up 13.7%. Hopkins County received about $310,000 in sales tax revenue from unincorporated areas in September, down about 13%. For the year, the county has received about $3.75 million, down about 2%.
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1: Here's your KSST KRVA FM weather. It looks pretty hot through the week. We will start getting a little bit of cooler air coming in on Friday, so it'll be a little more comfortable. For now, clear and mid-70s overnight. We're going up to 90 and pretty humid on Tuesday. Gusty wind, mix of sunshine and clouds, a shower possible Wednesday. I'm meteorologist Steve Hamilton on KSST and KRVA FM.
2: I was in the middle of the Atlantic Ocean when it happened. There was a sudden jolt and our submarine crashed on the seafloor. We were in total darkness.
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2: $1 trillion in debt, which means the IRS isn't slowing down. And the tax code is complex and unforgiving. So it's not surprising if you're one of the millions of Americans that owe back taxes to the IRS. Unfortunately, they're the world's most powerful collection agency, with the ability to garnish your wages, seize your bank accounts, and even take your home or business. But don't be stressed or worried any longer. We're up.

0: American Farm Bureau joined other agriculture stakeholders in submitting comments after reviewing the Environmental Protection Agency's proposed Waters of the U.S. rule.
1: Courtney Briggs, Managing Director of Government Affairs for the American Farm Bureau, said the proposed rule does a good job addressing farmer concerns.
2: It's injecting a lot of clarity and certainty into the definition of WOTUS. We believe this proposed rule is an important step towards aligning the definition of WOTUS with the Supreme Court's Sackett decision and providing the clear and workable boundaries that farmers need.
1: Briggs said it's effective from a legal and policy perspective.
2: But with that said, getting the rule right on paper is only part of the equation. A regulation also has to work in practice on the ground for farmers and ranchers, and there are often growing pains when these regulatory changes occur.
1: Chad Smith, Washington.
0: And with an Ag Minute, I'm Chelsea Wade, TSN News.
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8: The Sulphur Springs Wildcats Marching Band performed in the Roy City Marching Classic on Saturday and was named the champions in the 4A division. The Wildcat Band won the Prelims Award, Outstanding Percussion, Outstanding Color Guard, Best in Class, the Finals Award, and Outstanding Percussion. The UIL Regional Contest will be this Wednesday. Area contest is Saturday, October 31st. The UIL State Contest takes place Wednesday, November 11th in San Antonio. 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
0: 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Pour yourself a cup of coffee, go out and gather those eggs, and get ready for the early bird news right here on

0: Farm Debt and CRP Payments. I'm Jessica Domel with Washington Ag Watch on the Texas Farm Bureau Radio Network. U.S. farm debt may be higher than previously estimated. According to a new report from Reuters, USDA estimates farm debt now exceeds $605 billion, more than double the amount recorded in 2020. However, traditional government surveys may not fully capture financing provided by equipment manufacturers, agricultural cooperatives, suppliers, and financial technology companies. These alternative lending arrangements have become increasingly important as farmers contend with elevated production costs, volatile commodity prices, and tighter profit margins. Researchers say about half of U.S. commercial farms now use some form of vendor financing. According to Reuters, the growing reliance on non-traditional credit raises concerns about whether policymakers and lenders have an accurate picture of agricultural financing conditions. USDA researchers are reportedly exploring ways to improve debt reporting and identify financial risks. Economists warn that underestimating farm debt could complicate efforts to respond to a broader agricultural downturn. The U.S. Department of Agriculture announced about $1.8 billion in Conservation Reserve Program payments to farmers and landowners participating in federal conservation programs in 2026. USDA's Farm Service Agency announced the payments Thursday, providing financial support to producers who maintain eligible land conservation contracts. CRP compensates landowners for removing environmentally sensitive acreage from ag production and establishing approved conservation practices. Those practices can include reducing soil erosion, improving water quality, and providing habitat for wildlife. For the Texas Farm Bureau Radio Network, I'm Jessica Domel.
1: Every day, the men and women of the United States Marine Corps demonstrate their commitment to defend the American way of life. Since 1775, wherever the mission takes us, we always remember the land we call home. As Marines, we take a stand for our nation, for us all. The few, the proud, the Marines.
2: In a world that craves bold taste experiences, how can a bland vegetable compete? A few suggestions for adding some zip to celery today from the Old Farmer's Almanac.
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2: 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The cornerstone of the White House was laid on this day in 1792, the same year the Old Farmer's Almanac was founded. 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

0: From the Texas State Network, welcome to Texas in the Morning. Coming up, the latest on the Texas Senate race includes a now viral exchange between a Trump administration official and a native Texas country singer. Plus, we head to the Go Texan Pavilion at the State Fair of Texas for a better-for-you breakfast treat.
1: Well, we got a big weather change heading to the Lone Star State through the week and into the weekend, and a lot of you will see some rain. I'm meteorologist Dan Brunoff. Your forecast coming up.
0: Later, Mike Rogers has the other side of the news. Joshua Price is at the TSN Sports Desk. Good Tuesday morning. I'm Kristen Yates. Leading our news this morning, in the latest round of jabs against Democratic Senate candidate James Tallarico following his campaign return, country star Kacey Musgraves and former Homeland Security Secretary Kristi Noem have now gone viral. Noem taking a stab at Musgraves and Tallarico over pictures of them at her recent show, prompting Noem to say, quote, "I'll take Ella Langley over Kacey Musgraves any day, and if I'm choosing Texas, I'll take Ken Paxton over James Tallarico," end quote. Musgraves hitting back, saying, quote, "I don't think you have a dog in this fight, but if you did, you would have shot it." That a reference to Noem admitting in a 2024 memoir that she shot and killed one of her dogs, describing it as aggressive. Vice President J.D. Vance is in East Texas today, just days after President Trump hosted a rally in San Antonio as part of a massive get-out-the-vote effort before the midterms.
2: All the polling we're doing shows an enthusiasm gap. Democrats are far more enthusiastic than Republicans on average.
0: Pollster Mark Jones is saying that nearly all MAGA Republicans support the GOP Senate candidate Ken Paxton, but it starts to fade, inching closer to the moderate wing of the Republican Party. That is who the president and vice president are aiming to reach. Early voting begins next Monday, and Governor Abbott says the affordability plan he is offering surpasses his challenger, Democrat Gina Hinojosa, and what she has on the table.
3: My property tax cuts alone will eliminate the school district property tax for homestead owners and reduce the average property tax bill of the average Texan by $3,000. If you look at the cuts I have to auto insurance, home insurance, and health insurance, is going to ensure another $2,000 in savings per family per year.
0: He says his affordability plan will reduce the cost of living for Texans by about $5,000 a year. Speaking to Hinojosa recently, she touted her plan on returning money back into Texans' pockets by suspending the state gas tax, freezing electricity rates, cutting property taxes, and lowering health care costs. Big bucks continue to flow into politics here in Texas, and a lot of that is coming from the world of AI.
4: Some of the biggest names in artificial intelligence are buying up ads for the November election, and they're backing candidates who they think will support data center growth. Kathy Latham, the Texas director of a nonprofit called Humans First, says this is not going to sway rural Texans.
5: AI just pouring money into this is going to make them even madder.
4: In one case, these AI firms backed Republican Chris Gober's congressional campaign. He beat a Huntsville businessman who had been critical of the data center boom. In San Antonio, Michael Board, TSN News.
0: In other news this morning, lawyers for the state of Texas are appealing a federal judge's order requiring all state prisons to be air-conditioned by 2030. The appeal pending before the 5th U.S. Circuit Court of Appeals. The state's attorneys are also asking the judge to suspend his order so as to prevent a disruption of critical operations at the Texas Department of Criminal Justice while the appeal continues. The agency estimates it will cost about $1.5 billion to air-condition all Texas prisons, which it says it plans to do, though it has not yet given a specific timeline. A civil lawsuit is filed against a suspected killer from Houston who fled to Italy.
6: Lee Gilley is charged with capital murder. He's accused of killing his pregnant wife, Krista, in October of 2024. In May of this year, weeks before his trial was set to begin, prosecutors say he cut off his ankle monitor and fled the country. He's seeking asylum, claiming he could face the death penalty in Texas. Attorney Mark Tinsley, who represents Krista's parents, says that argument is a non-starter.
7: The DA's office issued a statement that appeared as an op-ed in the Wall Street Journal. It was directed at the Italian courts that the family is not seeking a death penalty. The prosecution has indicated it's not seeking the death penalty.
6: The lawsuit seeks money, accountability, and would prevent Lee Gilley from recovering assets connected to his late wife's estate. Barbara Schwartz, TSN News.
0: A new warning suggests that the U.S. is facing a blue-collar jobs crisis.
8: A new study reveals when it comes to trade jobs, for every 100 open positions, only 55 are being filled by qualified candidates. Workforce activist and Dirty Jobs host Mike Rowe told Fox Business it's a wake-up call.
9: We're going to look back at this year as the year we entered the golden age.
8: One factor accelerating the shortage, the crackdown on undocumented immigrants. And trade schools aren't producing enough graduates to replace retiring veterans.
0: That's Hannah Batah reporting. Despite net losses in certain industrial categories, employers report severe shortages in specialized fields, including mechanics, electricians, plumbers, HVAC technicians, and construction workers. Several Texas colleges and school districts are getting millions of dollars in jobs and education for Texans grants. These JET grants go to public junior, state, and technical colleges, as well as school districts. Governor Greg Abbott said that more than $20 million in career training grants will help Texas students have the opportunity to earn licenses, certificates, or college degrees that can lead to high-wage jobs.
10: Go Texan from the State Fair of Texas, powered by the Texas Department of Agriculture.
6: Here inside the Go Texan Pavilion, you'll find lots to eat, including Andrea Rideout's White Rock Granola and Snackola.
11: Just enjoy making delicious things for people to eat.
6: Okay, tell me about the blueberry muffin flavored granola.
11: It's made with, of course, wild blueberries. They're dried and nice and chewy, and the granola itself is crispy, so you get that combination of textures. And then we add blueberry essence. It's a natural blueberry flavoring that really pumps up that blueberry taste. And it's a knockout.
6: You can buy it statewide.
11: We've got stores for White Rock Granola, retailers down in Houston, Austin. All the Central Market stores, of course, have us. And then all over the state, lots of small coffee shops, that kind of thing.
6: That's Andrea Rideout with White Rock Granola and Snackola. From the Go Texan Pavilion at the State Fair of Texas, I'm Barbara Schwartz, TSN News.
0: Still to come.
1: Welcome rain heading out to the western third of the state here over the next couple of days, and a strong cold front changes the weather statewide into the weekend. I'm meteorologist Dan Bruno. Weather's next.
0: When Texas in the Morning continues.
12: What do we really know about James Tallarico? Tallarico said,
13: defending trans Texans is something we have to do every day.
12: Tallarico supported using taxpayer dollars for sex change surgeries on young children. Claimed denying your child's gender identity is abusive. Said the trans community needs abortion care too. And even called Jesus a radical feminist. And said God is non-binary.
13: Defending trans Texans is something we have to do every day.
12: But it gets worse. James Tallarico voted to allow biological men access to women's bathrooms in schools and for biological boys to play in girls' sports, saying some things are more important than fair competition in sports.
13: Defending trans Texans is something we have to do every day.
12: Radical liberal James Tallarico, for they, them, not you. Texas PAC is responsible for the content of this advertising, paid for by Texas PAC, not authorized by any candidate or candidates committee. TexasPAC.org.
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0: Welcome back to Texas in the Morning. It's time now for a look at today's weather. Here's TSN Chief Meteorologist Dan Brunoff.
1: Well, thank you very much. Good morning, my friends. Welcome to Tuesday. We've got welcome rain heading out to West Texas, the Panhandle and South Plains here over the next few days. And pretty strong cold front coming through the state late week, dropping temperatures just in time for the weekend. And this will be the strongest cold front we've felt so far this fall season. We're waking up to temperatures mainly into the 60s and 70s across the state, and there's nothing on radar right now. But again, that'll be changing here as the day wears on, as a strong upper-level disturbance now diving into the desert southwest. We'll get kicked into the Intermountain West here over the next 48 hours, and two chunks will come off of this. One will move into the central plain states and weaken, and another piece of this upper level low will split and back build into the desert southwest by the end of the week and into the weekend. What does that mean for rain chances? Well, for this afternoon, we'll start to see strong and maybe some isolated severe storms start to break out across the high deserts of West Texas into the Permian Basin, also across parts of the Panhandle and South Plains, and mainly along and east of an Amarillo to Lubbock line. Some hail and some wind will be the primary threats. The tornado threat is low, but again, be weather aware. Again, east of it from Amarillo to Lubbock, out towards Midland, Odessa, and the Big Bend region as we work our way through this evening after midnight. These storms will start to dissipate. Also, there'll be a few scattered showers and storms forming across central and east Texas and along the upper Texas coast. Coverage will be about 30%. These will die out by midnight.

0: Tomorrow afternoon and evening across far west Texas, widespread rain through the Big Bend region and the high desert. So these showers and storms will slowly be drifting off to the northeast and expanding coverage with very heavy rain possible late tomorrow evening through Thursday as this upper level disturbance gets closer to the area. Cold front will come through the state with more heavy rain out in the western third of the state and southwest Texas into Friday and early Saturday, with afternoon highs this weekend behind the front 60s and 70s with very breezy conditions. I'm meteorologist Dan Brunoff in the TSN Forecast Center.
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8: I'm Joshua Price with your Texas in the Morning Sports Report. Some big shakeups in the AP college rankings as we get set for week 7. As expected, Texas tumbled down the rankings from their first place spot all the way down to 7th after their 27-24 loss to rivals Oklahoma. They'll play Florida this Saturday at 11 a.m. 5-0 Texas Tech climbs the spot to 10th despite coming out of their bye week. They'll play Arizona State at 2:30 Saturday. Houston moves two spots to 20th with their win over Kansas State. They'll play 18th ranked Oklahoma State at 6:30 Saturday. And SMU stays put at 24th after their bye. They'll play Virginia at 11 on Saturday. In the FCS ranks, Tarleton State stands firm at number 2, earning 3 first-place votes. They sit at 6-0, and they'll take on Central Arkansas at home this weekend at 6 p.m. Stephen F. Austin climbs the spot to 3rd and are also at 6-0. They'll travel to Louisiana to face Nichols at 3 p.m. Texas A&M head coach Mike Elko apologized yesterday after his comments following the 27-6 loss to Missouri, calling parts of the A&M fan base, quote, a end quote.
9: Again, there's a difference to me between the fan base and social media, and so there's a one group that I really don't care much about. You know, Billy Cesspool can go be Billy Cesspool. Our fan base, stay with us, be behind us. We're going to build something that's we told you we were going to build. We're in a really bad spot right now, but we'll work our way out of it.
8: Elko is referencing the Tex Ags outlet run by Billy Lucci. Monday, Elko apologized to Lucci and said he should have never made those comments.
10: In the heat of the moment, I think I answered a question in a way that I certainly regret. I think everybody knows I have a tremendous relationship with Billy. I appreciate Billy. I appreciate him being here today. There's nothing about Billy and I that have ever been off since 2018. I am the reason why this team is struggling. I have owned that since this has started. I continue to own that. It's my job to figure out how to get it better.
8: The San Antonio Spurs remain winless in the preseason as they rested their starters in their loss to Utah Jazz. The bench was able to make it close, but the Spurs fell 119-109. Rookie Jacob Gillespie led the game in points with his 25 off the bench. Fellow rookie Terry

0: Travis Reed Jr. also led the game with his 17 rebounds, and Jordan McLaughlin had the game-high 6 assists. Spurs continue their preseason against the Phoenix Suns this Wednesday at 7 p.m. With your Texas in the Morning Sports Report, I'm Joshua Price.
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2: What do we really know about James Tallarico? Tallarico said,
3: defending trans Texans is something we have to do every day.
2: Tallarico supported using taxpayer dollars for sex change surgeries on young children. Claimed denying your child's gender identity is abusive. Said the trans community needs abortion care too. And even called Jesus a radical feminist. And said God is non-binary.
3: Defending trans Texans is something we have to do every day.
2: But it gets worse. James Tallarico voted to allow biological men access to women's bathrooms in schools and for biological boys to play in girls' sports, saying some things are more important than fair competition in sports.
3: Defending trans Texans is something we have to do every day.
2: Radical liberal James Tallarico, for they, them, not you. Texas PAC is responsible for the content of this advertising, paid for by Texas PAC, not authorized by any candidate or candidates committee. TexasPAC.org.
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6: Well, if anyone was going to do something like this, Taylor Lane was the guy.
7: You know, I've always worked with my hands as a kid, kind of grew up in a garage, using my hands to articulate sort of my thinking.
6: He's also a committed environmentalist and a big surfer living out in California. So let's just say that he was intrigued when he heard about a contest to build a surfboard out of what's known as upcycled materials. In other words, trash that you either can't or don't want to recycle.
7: Rather than just recycling something, how do you take the actual material and just turn it into something else?
6: And the question is, what material was he going to use? It was actually his partner in the contest who came up with the idea to use cigarette butts collected off the beach.
7: I was like, dude, there's no way. You know, I mean, that's like such a huge endeavor.
6: But they did it, collecting thousands of butts, filling up 1 5-gallon bucket after another, and then incorporating them all into the board. How many did it take in all?
7: 10,000.
6: 10,000 filthy cigarette butts.
8: Winston tastes good like a cigarette shoe.
6: Now, Winston, Marlboro, the Camels, the Kents, the Cools, and even a few of those funny hand-rolled cigarettes.
7: Oh, yeah, man. I mean, you know, you're talking San Francisco and Santa Cruz, man. Come on.
6: And as for the surfboard, she's a beauty. How does it surf?
7: Pretty well.
9: Let's go surfing now, everybody's learning how, come on a safari with me.
6: It was more than enough to win the contest and, hopefully, open a few eyes in the process.
7: Our real message here is, hey, there's a huge issue surrounding pollution, and that's what we really need to address.
10: All I hear, some tasty waves, cool buzz, and I'm fine.
6: And I'm Mike Rogers with the other side of the news on TSN.
1: Making news beyond the Lone Star State, Six Flags says it has shut down some of its roller coasters across the country after police in Georgia say a man was killed after being thrown from the Goliath roller coaster at that Six Flags. President Trump rallies Republican voters in Las Vegas today ahead of the midterms, now less than 3 weeks out. And actress Selma Blair is arrested after she's accused of injuring two flight attendants on a trip from L.A. to New York. A rep says she had a medical emergency that led to the alleged conduct. This is Texas in the Morning. I'm Kristen Yates, TSN News.
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15: TSN News, I'm Chelsea Wade, and this is the Lone Star Farm and Ranch Report for Tuesday, October 13th.
16: Well, we got a big weather change heading to the Lone Star State through the week and into the weekend, and a lot of you will see some rain. I'm meteorologist Dan Brunoff. Your forecast coming up.
15: We also have a complete market recap coming up. The Ag Department says a recent drone sweep discovered no new cases of New World screwworm in Texas. The agency announced a partnership with U.S. Customs and Border Protection earlier this year. The drones reportedly flew across Texas more than 2,000 times since June. The operation observed more than 36,000 animals and found no new cases. President Trump is taking additional steps to bring down diesel prices, including a controversial agreement with Russia to increase fuel supplies. The president says Russia will immediately supply more than 300,000 tons of diesel, with another 500,000 tons expected next month and an additional million tons to follow. Trump called the agreement a major development.
17: I think you heard about the oil deal with Russia. That is a big deal. That is massive amounts of oil coming into our country, and I want to thank President Putin, to be honest with you.
15: But the deal is drawing criticism from Democrats and some Republicans who argue it could benefit Russia and its war against Ukraine and potentially violate U.S. sanctions. Other Republicans are defending the president's efforts to lower energy costs. Senate Majority Whip John Barrasso says rising diesel prices are putting pressure on farmers, ranchers, and truckers.
18: The president is focused on getting down the cost of energy. He's focused on ranchers, farmers, truckers, and I'm right in the middle of that here in Wyoming. This is cattle country. I heard it last night at an event that I was at, the high diesel prices that are impacting everyone.
15: The administration has also authorized temporary use of tax-free dyed diesel on public roads, while a separate agreement with Europe aims to release additional diesel reserves. National diesel prices have eased from a record $6.53 a gallon to around $6.28. But how much of that relief will actually reach farmers? The Kansas State University ag economist says President Trump's temporary diesel tax exemption may provide less relief to farmers than the White House has suggested. Greg Ibendahl says most diesel used in farm equipment is already exempt from federal fuel taxes, meaning the biggest potential savings would come from hauling grain to market. And for a typical grain producer, he estimates the savings at just about $100 over the three-month period.
19: If you're, you know, just strictly a grain producer, during this three-month window, it would probably save you about $100. So certainly not a big thing for farmers. The real benefits from this is going to be truckers.
15: He says a bigger challenge is a shortage of diesel supplies driven by limited U.S. refining capacity and disruptions tied to international conflicts.
19: We have a world problem of lack of supply of diesel right now, and that's the reason why prices are so high. So, you know, a number of years now, we've been really kind of constrained with capacity here in the U.S. It would be great if we could get a couple more refineries, though, which will never happen with all the hurdles you have to jump through to get one done. So we've had that issue going on for a while. Well, this spring, then, we suddenly added the whole Straits of Hormuz trying to get diesel through that way. But to me, I think the big thing really probably is the whole Russian-Ukraine war.
15: And he doesn't expect fuel prices to return to previous levels anytime soon.
19: It would probably take a good year before things would finally wind back down to where they were pre, like in February type situations. That would be the best solution. If none of those things happen, you know, $6 diesel fuel, that could be the name of the game from here on out.
15: He says high diesel prices will continue to squeeze farmers this fall, but fertilizer costs could become an even bigger concern heading into next spring. The average price for a gallon of diesel in Texas right now, $5.72 a gallon. That's up 6 cents from yesterday, down a penny from a week ago, and up quite significantly from a year ago. A bipartisan group of 39 members of Congress calling on the Trump administration to restore renewable fuel requirements reduced by exemptions granted to small oil refineries. The lawmakers want the Environmental Protection Agency and Department of Energy to propose a new rule by October 15th that would make up for blending volumes lost when nearly three dozen refineries received exemptions in August. The effort is being led by Nebraska Republican Adrian Smith and Illinois Democrat Nikki Baczynski. Supporters say restoring those requirements would help protect demand for corn and other biofuel crops, support rural jobs, and strengthen domestic energy production. The Renewable Fuels Association says strong blending requirements for 2026 and 27 are especially important for the ag economy. Lawmakers also pointed to potential savings at the pump, saying E15 gasoline averages about 30 cents less a gallon than E10, while B20 biodiesel costs roughly 11 cents less than regular diesel. The letter was signed by 23 Republicans and 16 Democrats. A new federal funding requirement could threaten grants and business assistance for small and medium-sized dairy operations. Wisconsin Senator Tammy Baldwin is urging USDA to remove a requirement that the nation's four dairy business innovation centers provide a 25% cash match to receive federal funding. That could leave each center responsible for coming up with as much as $1 million. The centers located in Wisconsin, Vermont, Tennessee, and California say they don't have the money to meet that requirement. Since 2019, the centers have awarded more than $106 million in grants to 911 dairy businesses. And those grants have helped producers develop new products, improve marketing, and expand their operations. Still to come, more ag news, Chief Meteorologist Dan Brunoff's weather, and the markets. As the Lone Star Farm and Ranch Report continues, this is TSN News.
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15: And welcome back to the Lone Star Farm and Ranch Report. The Trump administration's plan to import 300,000 metric tons of tariff-free foreign-grown beef may not be having the anticipated impact. Dr. Neville Spear, a beef industry consultant, talked about how the White House plan is working in U.S. grocery stores.
0: Looks like, from initial data, September only about 30,000 metric tons made it. So only a third of the third initial tranche ultimately ended up here. And I think what's probably interesting, the question would be, was there some product that would have come to the United States that actually headed the other way? Clearly, we haven't flooded the market, which was the concern with beef imports. And by the way, at the end of the day, those were really lean trimmings, you know, to create hamburger. So we also have not moved the price of hamburger much either.
15: The move was made with the specific goal of lowering beef prices at the grocery store.
0: We just know that grocery store prices don't move that quickly one way or the other, and you just can't have that kind of an impact. And trying to change the beef supply chain and move it is like turning the Titanic. It just doesn't happen that way. I don't think consumers have seen one bit of difference. And then I would also say separately, they're not focused right now on the price of hamburger. They're looking at the price of gasoline and diesel every single day.
15: In fact, he called the move a nothing burger.
0: I get it. Producers get really emotional about it, and I agree with them 100%, and I wrote about it, right? It's not the imports, it's the interference. But let's all take a breath a little bit and understand this is a huge business. At the end of the day, 300,000 metric tons isn't that much. I wrote about it that it's unlikely all of it would come, and that's kind of how it looks like it's playing out. And so, yes, it was a nothing burger or just kind of a big talking point for them to flash around on social media and say, look what we're doing for consumers.
15: And while efforts to bring down beef prices at the grocery store have had little impact, wholesale beef prices are also holding relatively steady despite a sharp decline in cattle prices since July. Choice dropped from $397 per hundredweight ahead of the 4th of July to $363 in early August. Prices recovered ahead of Labor Day and have since remained between $374 and $379. Texas A&M Extension economist David Anderson tells SouthernAgToday.org those prices remain historically high, even though they're below last year's record and the September peak of $413. Among individual beef cuts, ribs are seeing the strongest prices, with values climbing ahead of the Thanksgiving and Christmas holidays. Meanwhile, prices for brisket, round, plate, and flank cuts have been declining. Anderson says tight beef supply should keep wholesale prices elevated through the fall, but seasonal trends make a significant increase unlikely.
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4: 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And it's a knockout.
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4: 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And then all over the state, lots of small coffee shops, that kind of thing.
3: That's Andrea Rideout with White Rock Granola and Snackola. From the Go Texan Pavilion at the State Fair of Texas, I'm Barbara Schwartz, TSN News.
16: Welcome rain heading out to the western third of the state here over the next couple of days, and a strong cold front changes the weather statewide into the weekend. I'm meteorologist Dan Brunoff. Weather's next.
15: As the Lone Star Farm and Ranch Report continues, this is TSN News.
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16: Well, thank you very much. Good morning, my friends. Welcome to Tuesday. We've got welcome rain heading out to West Texas, the Panhandle and South Plains here over the next few days. And pretty strong cold front coming through the state late week, dropping temperatures just in time for the weekend. And this will be the strongest cold front we've felt so far this fall season. We're waking up to temperatures mainly into the 60s and 70s across the state, and there's nothing on radar right now. But again, that'll be changing here as the day wears on. For this afternoon, we'll start to see strong and maybe some isolated severe storms start to break out across the high deserts of West Texas into the Permian Basin, also across parts of the Panhandle and South Plains, and mainly along and east of an Amarillo to Lubbock line. Some hail and some wind will be the primary threats. The tornado threat is low, but again, be weather aware. Again, east of it, from Amarillo to Lubbock, out towards Midland, Odessa, and the Big Bend region as we work our way through this evening. After midnight, these storms will start to dissipate. Also, there'll be a few scattered showers and storms forming across central and east Texas and along the upper Texas coast. Coverage will be about 30%. These will die out by midnight tonight as well. Tomorrow morning, we'll wake up to low clouds across the eastern half of the state with temperatures in the 70s. Not before we'll get up close to 90 here for this afternoon. Same thing out in the west Texas. More storms, though, will form tomorrow afternoon and evening. We'll say across the eastern parts of central Texas through the Brazos Valley, the Piney Woods, and down along the mid and upper Texas coast. These will be streaming northbound and will weaken after sunset tomorrow. Also, another wave of very heavy rain will break out tomorrow afternoon and evening across far west Texas. Widespread rain through the Big Bend region and the high desert. So these showers and storms will slowly be drifting off to the northeast and expanding coverage with very heavy rain possible late tomorrow evening through Thursday as this upper level disturbance gets closer to the area. Cold front will come through the state with more heavy rain out in the western third of the state and southwest Texas into Friday and early Saturday with afternoon highs this weekend behind the front 60s and 70s with very breezy conditions. I'm meteorologist Dan Brunoff in the TSN Forecast Center.
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11: Here's your KSST KRVA FM weather. It looks pretty hot through the week. We will start getting a little bit of cooler air coming in on Friday, so it'll be a little more comfortable. For now, clear and mid-70s overnight. We're going up to 90 and pretty humid on Tuesday. Gusty wind, mix of sunshine and clouds, a shower possible Wednesday. I'm meteorologist Steve Hamilton on KSST and KRVA FM.
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15: It's market information on the Lone Star Farm and Ranch Report. Last week, northern dress cattle traded at mostly 345, which was steady with the previous week's weighted average. Southern live cattle traded at mostly 222, which is steady to $2 higher than the previous week. Some live trade was even marked as high as 226. Box beef prices closed mixed, choice up 221 to 375.56. Select was down 17 cents to 354.13 on 80 loads. Base grade spot cotton bids in Texas from 73.10 to higher grades of 79.60 on about 2,500 bales. The Cutlook A index remained at 90.65. The AWP is 63.81. Although a couple of the nearby live cattle contracts ended the day lower, all in all, it ended up being a mostly supportive day for the
14: TSN headlines. Opposition is growing to the idea of live streaming the firing squad execution of the Fort Hood mass shooter, with victims and lawmakers alike saying it should not be treated as entertainment. President Trump says a final decision about a live stream has not been made. Vice President J.D. Vance in East Texas today, days after President Trump hosted a San Antonio rally, as part of a get-out-the-vote effort before the approaching midterm elections. Lawyers for the state of Texas are appealing a recent ruling to air condition all state prisons by 2030, saying it would suspend critical operations at the Texas Criminal Justice Department. The U.S. Department of Agriculture confirms that no new cases of the New World screwworm have appeared in Texas, following several drone sweeps in partnership with border security officials. Commissioners in Hood County face the possibility of lawsuits no matter what they decide about a proposed data center project slated to set up near the famous Dinosaur Valley State Park. With your Texas News headlines, I'm Kristen Yates.
25: What do we really know about James Tallarico? Tallarico said,
26: defending trans Texans is something we have to do every day.
25: Tallarico supported using taxpayer dollars for sex change surgeries on young children, claimed denying your child's gender identity is abusive, said the trans community needs abortion care too, and even called Jesus a radical feminist and said God is non-binary.
26: Defending trans Texans is something we have to do every day.
25: But it gets worse. James Tallarico voted to allow biological men access to women's bathrooms in schools and for biological boys to play in girls' sports, saying some things are more important than fair competition in sports.
26: Defending trans Texans is something we have to do every day.
25: Radical liberal James Tallarico. For they, them, not you. Texas PAC is responsible for the content of this advertising, paid for by Texas PAC, not authorized by any candidate or candidates committee.
15: Hit a new 18-month high, keeping pressure on U.S. wheat. December Chicago wheat up 1 1/4 at 672 1/4. March Chicago wheat up 0.75 at 686. December Kansas City wheat down 4 cents at 715 1/4. March Kansas City wheat down 3 3/4 at 728. Oil rose. Brent climbed 1.8% to settle at 106.65 a barrel. West Texas Intermediate gained 2.1%, closing at 93.74 a barrel. Wall Street kicked off a busy week. The S&P 500 fell 4 points. The NASDAQ dropped 120, and the Dow gained 196 points. With the Lone Star Farm and Ranch Report, I'm Chelsea Wade, TSN News.
25: What do we really know about James Tallarico? Tallarico said,
26: defending trans Texans is something we have to do every day.
25: Tallarico supported using taxpayer dollars for sex change surgeries on young children. Claimed denying your child's gender identity is abusive. Said the trans community needs abortion care too. And even called Jesus a radical feminist. And said God is non-binary.
26: Defending trans Texans is something we have to do every day.
25: But it gets worse. James Tallarico voted to allow biological men access to women's bathrooms in schools and for biological boys to play in girls' sports, saying some things are more important than fair competition in sports.
26: Defending.
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17: As you pack away the garden hose, tools, and other supplies, don't forget about the leftover seeds. Proper storage can extend their life, and that means you need to buy fewer seeds next season. Hi, I'm Melinda Myers, horticulturist and gardening expert. Leave the seeds in their original packet whenever possible. It contains all the information you need to make planting easier next season. Make a list of saved seeds for future reference. Place the seed packets in an airtight container, such as a recycled jar or plastic storage container. Seal it up and place the container in the refrigerator. The consistently cool temperature will increase storage success. The longevity of a seed not only depends on proper storage, but also varies with the type of seed. Eggplant, muskmelon, and Brussels sprouts will last 5 years or more, but use up those onions and parsnips quickly as they may only last a year. Check out our website for this and other gardening tips.

0: KSN News. I'm Kristen Yates. Our top story, U.S. House Speaker Mike Johnson joins a growing number of Republicans questioning the idea of live streaming the execution of the convicted Fort Hood mass shooter. Nedal Hassan scheduled to be executed by firing squad on December 3rd for killing 13 people in 2009. Secretary Pete Hegseth announced plans to make the execution available for public viewing. However, Johnson is now saying broadcasting it could become a recruiting tool for terrorists. Vice President J.D. Vance is also expressed reservations. President Trump says a final decision about the broadcast is still being considered. Speaking of the vice president, he is in Tyler in East Texas today, just days after President Trump hosted a huge rally in San Antonio, part of a massive get out the vote effort before the midterms.
1: All the polling we're doing shows an enthusiasm gap. Democrats are far more enthusiastic than Republicans on average.
0: Pollster Mark Jones saying that nearly all MAGA Republicans support the GOP Senate candidate, Paxton, but that starts to fade when you inch closer to the moderate wing of the Republican Party. That is whom the president and vice president are trying to reach. As early voting begins next Monday, Governor Abbott says the affordability plan he is offering surpasses his challenger, Democrat Gina Hinojosa, and what she has on the table.
2: My property tax cuts alone will eliminate the school district property tax for homestead owners and reduce the average property tax bill of the average Texan by $3,000. If you look at the cuts I have to auto insurance, home insurance, and health insurance, is going to ensure another $2,000 in savings per family per year.
0: Abbott says his affordability plan will reduce the cost of living for Texans by about $5,000 per year. Hinojosa, meanwhile, has touted her plan on returning money back into pockets by suspending the state gas tax, freezing electricity rates, cutting property taxes, and lowering health care costs. Lawyers for the state of Texas are appealing a federal judge's order requiring all state prisons be air-conditioned by 2030, the appeal pending before the 5th U.S. Circuit Court of Appeals. State attorneys are also asking the judge to suspend his order so as to prevent a disruption of critical operations at the Texas Department of Criminal Justice while the appeal continues. The agency estimates it will cost about $1.5 billion to air-condition all Texas prisons. The U.S. Department of Agriculture says a recent drone sweep has discovered no new cases of the New World screwworm in Texas. This through a partnership with Customs and Border Protections. The drones reportedly flew across Texas more than 2,000 times since June. This is TSN News.
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9: KSST has been reporting the news for Sulphur Springs and Hopkins County since 1947. We couldn't look to the future without remembering our past. These are the history and heritage files as compiled and presented by Bill Bradford prior to 2014.
10: These are the history and heritage files for the 13th day of October. Dawn doesn't come until a minute after 7 o'clock this morning, dark about 7:15.
11: This day in 1955, they held a United Way victory dinner. We think this was the first year for Hopkins County United Way. They'd reached $16,938.40. 1967, Sharon McCorkle was named queen, but McKinney spoiled the Wildcat homecoming 38-0. Cats were in an 8-team district that year. Louisville, McKinney, Lake Highlands, Gainesville, Mount Pleasant, Greenville, and Bonham. 1-3, lost 4. Life in Hopkins County seems to have been one dairy crisis after the other. 1950, Perry Bradley brought an ag secretary, Bob Berglund, to Sulphur Springs to talk about
12: Pacific
11: it.
12: Yeah, Civic Center. It's a Dutch trade affair. It'll address the future milk price support policies.
11: Dutch trade.
12: Right, $3.25 for lunch.
13: 2-3 years ago, we saw a tremendous culling of those wore-out old Holsteins. Forgive that, those wore-out old cows.
11: I asked him at the airport if the visit was political.
13: Yeah, well, my expenses are paid for by the Carter-Mondale Re-Election Committee.
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15: Well, it's Tuesday, October 13th, and we're all hanging out here on KSST this morning. I'm John Mark Dempsey. Glad to have you tuned in again to the proceedings. Well, yet another unseasonably warm mid-October day here, partly sunny with a high near 93. Heat index values as high as 101. First time we've referred to heat index values for a week or so. South winds gusting up to 20 miles per hour. Now, Wednesday, a 30% chance of showers and thunderstorms. Otherwise, mostly sunny, high of 92. Still, the south winds gusting up to 20 miles an hour. Thursday, not quite so warm, sunny with a high near 88 degrees. And then Thursday night into Friday morning, down to 63. Friday, much more seasonable weather, mostly sunny with a high near 77. Winds out of the north and gusting up to 30 miles an hour. So we'll get back to something resembling fall weather on Friday. Saturday sounds great, sunny with a high of 71 degrees. Sunday, sunny and 76. And so it goes. Make it a great day. Good morning. 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
17: There's a whole lot of Texas packed into one building at the State Fair. Commissioner Sid Miller says don't leave Fair Park without stopping by. More in a moment. This is TSN News.
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19: 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We've got winemakers there. 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This is our biggest and best one, and it's been my last one. We'd love to see you there.
17: Next time on Shoot the Bull.
19: 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They're the best.
17: I'm Chelsea Wade, TSN News.
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4: Without long futures commodity hedge fund support, retesting early summer live and feeder cattle futures highs will be a long, slow process fraught with challenges and risk tied to every news headline. Cattle prices can likely return to near year-ago levels. Recent boxed beef cutout price weakness has been driven by softness in pricing for chuck and round cuts, presumably due to less grinding demand for these cuts in the face of growing supplies of imported 90% lean trim. Conversely, ribeyes and strip loins have been trading at record levels since early August, while tenderloins were near year-earlier levels. After several volatile weeks in August, choice boxed beef cutout values appear to have found a footing in the $375 to $380 per hundredweight area. I expect Q3 2026 five-area live cattle prices to have found their lows near $220 per hundredweight and could rally into the $235 to $240 per hundredweight range by early October. I expect five-area live steers to average $230 to $235 per hundredweight, about $30 per hundredweight below the previous forecast in Q3 2026, and close to the same for Q4. This will likely lead to $200 to $250 per head unhedged losses for cattle marketed during Q3 and slight losses to near break-even unhedged returns during Q4 2026. Feeder cattle prices are expected to trade sideways for the balance of Q3 and into Q4, averaging $340 to $350 per hundredweight for Q3 and $350 to $370 per hundredweight for Q4 2026. I expect Oklahoma City 450-pound steer calves to average and have a wide range from $540 per hundredweight early to $420 per hundredweight late for Q3 due to bearish price pressure.
0: American Cattle News.

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1: And we're raring to go for another fine day in Hopkins County. Good morning, I'm John Mark Dempsey. And you have found KSST once again on the radio. Tuesday, October 13th, it says here. And it's National No Bra Day today. Well, I'm not wearing mine. Today's factoid, mailing an entire building has been illegal in the U.S., since 1916, when a man mailed a 40,000-ton brick house. All those stamps. Birthdays. Born this day in 1925, edgy comedian Lenny Bruce. Born the same day, the Iron Lady, British Prime Minister Margaret Thatcher.

0: October 13, 1845, the Constitution of Texas is adopted. And this day in 1967, the American Basketball Association tips off. Three teams, the Spurs, the Nets, and the Nuggets, later merged with the NBA. And our thought for the day is from Margaret Thatcher, whose birthday was today. She said, "The problem with socialism is that eventually you run out of other people's money." Well, hope you have a shady place to rest today, and thanks for sharing your morning with KSST.
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0: 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A little bit of cloud cover for a while, but then we get sunshine back this afternoon. A little windy and pretty hot. We're going up to 90, and it will be a little humid, too. Overnight will be clear with mid-70s. Could get a shower on Wednesday afternoon with a mix of sun and clouds. Low 90s, about 90 and sunny Thursday. I'm meteorologist Steve Hamilton on KSST and KRVA FM.
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3: Texas Attorney General Ken Paxton, who's currently running for Senate, proposes some enhanced rules to crack down on foreign adversary land ownership. He's unveiled a set of strengthened proposed rules to implement and strictly enforce Senate Bill 17 that expands state oversight of real property acquisitions by foreign adversaries, including China. Senate Bill 17 took effect back on September 1st of 2025, restricting business entities and individuals linked to certain nations, including China, Russia, Iran, and North Korea, from purchasing or acquiring real property in Texas. Current Attorney General Ken Paxton proposing some enhancements to that bill, clarifying that any individual, not just those directly involved in the real estate transaction, may submit a formal complaint to the Office of the Attorney General if they suspect a property transaction violates Senate Bill 17. Paxton also proposing to develop an online public portal that would contain a registry of Texas land that's owned by these foreign entities. That online system would also include land acquired prior to the law's effective date. Not sure when or if any of these enhancements will be implemented, as there's another pretty quick deadline approaching. That's the upcoming election, Tuesday, November 3rd. Educator misconduct reports have surged in Texas following stricter reporting laws. A record number of abusive and unfit educators are being removed from Texas classrooms as state officials face a massive surge in misconduct reports. The influx comes on the heels of strict legislation passed last year aimed at overhauling how school districts report, investigate, and enforce allegations of teacher misconduct. The reporting deadlines were drastically shortened, with the required timeline for child abuse reporting being cut in half from 48 hours down to 24 hours. And now school officials have only 48 hours to report misconduct allegations to the Texas Education Agency. That's down from the previous 7-day window. These shortened turnarounds are designed to prevent systematic delays and eliminate the practice of allowing an offending staff member to resign quietly without proper state review. The total number of misconduct reports filed for the 2025 fiscal year approaching almost 20,000 incidents. The previous year, it was just over 5,700. The sharp rise in reports underscoring the magnitude of the issue. State officials view the surge as evidence that the new mandates are succeeding in bringing hidden misconduct into the light. Those at the state level want to ensure bad actors are systematically removed from public school classrooms.
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3: Phyllis K. Williams Brown of Sulphur Springs passed away October 3rd at her home in Sulphur Springs. She was 79 years old.
5: Born December 1st, 46 in Paris, Texas, her parents were J.A. Williams and Frances Schmidt. Her family moved to Hereford and expanded to include her sister, Rita, and brother, Ted. Phyllis graduated from Hereford High School in 65 and then attended Sol Ross State College in Alpine, Texas. Graduated in 68 with a bachelor's degree in science. She met her husband, Stephen Brown, at Sol Ross. They married in Nipa, Texas, August 16th of 68. They were married for 44 years before their divorce in 2013. The school where they first taught was in Rockport. After 2 years, they moved to Lubbock, where their son Jason was born in 75. In 76, they moved overseas to Dubai and taught for 4 years. Their daughter Jennifer was born in 79 in Dubai. They returned to Texas in 1980 and taught in Spur from 80 to 81 in Van Horn and Rockport, then moved to Hopkins County and both began teaching at Sulphur Bluff ISD. Phyllis taught until her retirement. She also earned a master's degree in library science in 86 from East Texas State University and also served as school librarian at Sulphur Bluff. She earned the school's Educator's Award in 2018. She volunteered many years as a genealogical researcher at the Franklin County Genealogical Society. Survived by her brother Ted and two children and their spouses and many, many grandchildren. Visitation will be from 6 to 8 p.m. and a memorial service at 7 p.m. for Mrs. Brown, Thursday, October 15th at West Oaks. Donations in her memory should be made to the Franklin County Genealogical Society or the charity of your choice.
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1: 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A Sherlock Holmes mystery is being presented by the Main Street Community Players there on 225 Main Street here in Sulphur Springs. It kicks off Friday, October 9th, goes through the 11th, and then the next weekend, 16th through the 18th. 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The 57th Annual World Championship Hopkins County Stew Contest coming up October 24th. And now it's time for Halloween-related community calendar.
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9: There's a whole lot of Texas packed into one building at the state fair. Commissioner Sid Miller says don't leave Fair Park without stopping by. More in a moment. This is TSN News.
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9: If you're headed out to the State Fair of Texas, Commissioner Sid Miller says make time for the Go Texan Pavilion. 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
7: 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We've got winemakers there. If you're a lifelong Texan or just visiting State Fair, come on out the pavilion. You won't be disappointed. We've been showcasing this now for 25 years. This is our biggest and best one. It's be my last one. We'd love to see you there.
9: Next time on Shoot the Bull.
7: This is responsible and sustainable, and we want the growth, and we want Texas to enjoy this excellent seafood, farmed, grown Texas oysters. They're the best.
9: I'm Chelsea Wade, TSN News.
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0: It's the Agribusiness Report.
1: Over the past 20 years, no single lease type consistently outperformed the others. But depending on when you were in each lease, returns could differ by more than $100 per acre in a given year. Yes, $100 per acre in a given year. So the real question isn't which lease is best, it's which lease matches your risk tolerance.
0: Director for the Center for Commercial Agriculture at Purdue, Dr. Michael Langemeyer.
1: And we find that average net returns to land were surprisingly similar across all three lease types. But while the averages were similar, the year-to-year experience was very different. Fixed cash rent provided the most stability, while crop share and flexible cash rent were far more volatile, rising faster in strong markets, but also falling more sharply in years with weaker prices. That distinction is critical because it shows there is no single best lease in all environments, only trade-offs between stability and upside. The crop share lease highlights this trade-off clearly. From 2013 to 2019, crop share returns were on average about $70 per acre lower than fixed cash rent. But from 2020 to 2022, that relationship flipped, with crop share returns reaching as much as $74 per acre higher than fixed cash rent in some years. That kind of swing tells us something important. Crop share leases amplify market cycles. When commodity prices are strong, they can outperform fixed cash rent, but when margins are tight, they tend to lag. In other words, crop share is not a stable income strategy from a landlord perspective. It is a position that gains or losses and really is dictated by market volatility. The flexible cash rent lease behaves like a hybrid between fixed cash rent and crop share, capturing some upside in strong years while partially smoothing downside risk. For example, during the 2020 to 2022 period, flexible cash rent outperformed fixed cash rent by about $68, but in more recent, weaker periods, including 2023 through 2025, returns declined with this lease. Looking ahead to 2026, projections show no bonus payment, meaning returns move closer to fixed cash rent levels again. This tells us that flexible cash rent is not automatically an upside strategy. It depends heavily on whether revenue thresholds are met. This brings us to an important driver of flexible lease performance, bonus payments. Over the 2007 to 2026 period, bonus payments occurred in only 11 of the years, ranging from zero up to $127 per acre and averaging $35 per acre. Most of the gains from flexible cash rent came in short bursts during high revenue periods rather than consistent annual performance. That makes flexible leases highly dependent on timing and market conditions rather than steady year-to-year returns. So what does all this mean for landowners and operators? The key takeaway is that each lease structure is solving a different problem. Fixed cash rent provides stability and predictable income. Crop share provides upside potential, but also greater downside risks. Flexible cash rent attempts to balance the two, but only performs well when revenue conditions trigger bonus payments. In tighter margin environments, predictability often becomes more valuable than upside, which tends to make fixed cash rent more attractive from the landlord perspective. But in more volatile rising price environments, sharing risk through crop share or flexible leases can provide meaningful income opportunities. Looking ahead, current conditions suggest continued pressure from relatively high input costs and weaker crop price environments. That combination reduces the likelihood of large bonus payments in flexible leases and limits upside potential in crop share arrangements, at least in the near term. As a result, near-term returns may continue to favor stability over variability. Over the long run, no single lease arrangement consistently dominates, but in the short run, market conditions determine which structure performs best. The real decision comes down to this. Do you want stability in your land income or flexibility to capture upside when markets move?
0: And this is the Agribusiness Report.
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0: KSN News. I'm Kristen Yates. Our top story, a concert stop for Democratic Texas Senate candidate James Tallarico leads to a now viral exchange between Texas native Kacey Musgraves and President Trump's former Homeland Security Secretary Kristi Noem. After photos of Tallarico and Musgraves hit the internet following her Dallas show, Noem took a stab at the pair, saying, quote, "I'll take Ella Langley over Kacey Musgraves any day, and if I'm choosing Texas, I'll take Ken Paxton over James Tallarico," end quote. Musgraves was quick to fire back, saying, quote, "I don't think you have a dog in this fight, but if you did, you would have shot it." That a reference to Noem admitting in a 2024 memoir that she shot and killed one of her dogs, describing it as aggressive. Bexar County sheriffs have released photos on social media of people getting into a dust-up during President Trump's San Antonio rally last week.
1: Some of those are victims and some of them are aggressors. We didn't say which is which.
2: Sheriff Javier Salazar tells KSAT those images of seven people were involved in or witnessed assault incidents inside the Freeman Coliseum last week. Some said they were attacked.
3: I'm yelling out, "Free Palestine, Free Palestine." And that's when I started getting attacked from a lot of Trump supporters. And then the man in the red hat, he threw a punch at me as well.
2: Salazar says one person was arrested. Six were held for questioning.
1: I am fully expecting other charges to come forth in the coming days and weeks.
2: Eric Lycum, TSN News.
0: Actor R.J. Mitt, best known as Walter White Jr. on the hit series Breaking Bad, has died at his home in South Texas at the age of just 34. Brownsville police say they responded to a call yesterday afternoon and found Mitt dead. His representative says that he took his own life, though authorities are awaiting official and autopsy results. Mitt had cerebral palsy, just like his TV character, and became a prominent advocate for folks with disabilities. His TV dad, Brian Cranston, says he is devastated by the loss. A new warning suggests the U.S. is facing a blue-collar jobs crisis.
4: A new study reveals when it comes to trade jobs, for every 100 open positions, only 55 are being filled by qualified candidates. Workforce activist and Dirty Jobs host Mike Rowe told Fox Business it's a wake-up call.
5: We're going to look back at this year as the year we entered the golden age.
4: One factor accelerating the shortage, the crackdown on undocumented immigrants. And trade schools aren't producing enough graduates to replace retiring veterans.
0: That's Hannah Batah reporting. Despite net losses in certain industrial categories, employers report severe shortages in specialized fields like mechanics, plumbers, and construction workers. This is TSN News.
6: State of Texas versus Juan and Mary Sanchez. The charge? Child abuse. For refusing to recognize their son as a girl.
7: Sounds insane, right? Well, Gina Hinojosa supports the radical policy of taxpayers paying for sex change surgery for kids and the assault on parental rights. And Hinojosa believes schools should be able to transition children behind their parents' backs. But that's just the beginning. Gina Hinojosa supports allowing boys and girls sports and in their locker rooms. It's gross, unfair, and harmful to girls. And what does Gina Hinojosa say about it? Listen to this.
8: I really don't understand how girls would be hurt by this. A threat to our little girls that doesn't exist.
7: Gina Hinojosa, radical, dangerous. We cannot allow her to become...

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2: Well, here we are sharing the start of another fine day together here in Hopkins County. You're dialed in to KSST. I'm John Mark Dempsey. Tuesday, October 13th it is. Well, I'm afraid we're back to near summer-like conditions in the weather forecast. Partly sunny today, high of 93, heat index values as high as 101. We will have a south wind gusting up to 20 miles per hour, so that's something. Change in the weather starts on Wednesday, a 30% chance of showers and thunderstorms. Still hot, mostly sunny, high of 92, but a little bit less hot Thursday, and by Friday, a high of 77 with north winds up to 30 miles an hour. So that will begin to feel a little bit more like fall. We have James Terry with your Sulphur Springs and Hopkins County birthdays coming up here in just a matter of moments. But first of all, some other birthdays to tell you about.

0: 85 years old today, Paul Simon. Dallas Cowboys owner Jerry Jones, also 85. San Francisco 49ers great Jerry Rice is 64. This day in history. It's a monumental day for baseball, especially the Pittsburgh Pirates. On this day in 1903, the Boston Americans, now the Red Sox, beat the Pirates 3-0 to win the first World Series. And in 1960, Bill Mazeroski hits the only walk-off homer in the seventh game of the World Series.
1: Here's a swing and a high fly ball going deep to left. That's what he's doing. Back to the wall goes down. It is homer. The Pirates win.
0: Pirates beating Mickey Mantle and the New York Yankees 4-3. Well, look after yourself, and thanks for sitting in with us on KSST.

0: Good morning, James. What do you have for birthdays for us today?
1: Good morning, Jay. Let's check on our birthday list. These people have a birthday today on the 13th day of October. Happy birthday. Camry Henson, who has a 10th birthday today. Dawn Loban has a birthday, so does Debbie Davis. Happy 11th birthday to Kaya Godbolt. Mary Durham has a birthday, so does Brandy Wilkinson, Johnny Lennon, Earl E. Martin, Carla Pope. Dave Chambers has a birthday, so does Jason LaRue. Belinda Wilkinson Cooper celebrates a birthday today, so does Brooke Bailey, Hazel Fairchild, Linda Mobley, Janie Young, Sharon Flemons, Kayla Morgan. Happy birthday, Darren Howard, Debbie Henry, Jay McClendon, Brooke Mabry, Connie Gully. Ryan Westbrook has a birthday today, and so does Susie Kramer, and Brandy Dixon, Kayla Moman, Ida Martin, Blake Weir. Happy birthday, Carrie Suggs, Tabitha Crawford, Terrion Clayton, Lori Emerson, Melinda Morgan. Joy Wilson has a birthday, so does James Gary Jones, Clifford Redman, Megan Nelson, Jennifer Reynolds, Kara Weisenbaker. Clyde Warner has a birthday, so does Leah Mosley, Shaniqua Cash. Happy 22nd birthday to Ashlyn Collins, and happy 10th birthday to Kimry Crook. Happy birthday to all of you folks on our list who have birthdays today on October 13th.
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7: Well, here we are together on KSST, so good to have you on board with us again this morning. I'm John Mark Dempsey, and it looks like Tuesday, October 13th. Well, we're in the middle of Halloween season, as you know, and the whole pumpkin spice thing is still going strong, and so it's no surprise that we have several giant pumpkin stories competing for your attention. A pumpkin named Rocky won a major annual pumpkin weighing contest in Northern California, tipping the scale at over 2,300 pounds, but fell far short of a possible new world record set just days earlier in Rhode Island. Horticulture teacher Travis Ginger hauled his pumpkin across the country from Minnesota to win the contest for a fifth time. He's going home with $21,000 in prize money after beating dozens of other giant pumpkin growers in Half Moon Bay, south of San Francisco. He missed out on last year's contest because his pumpkin broke while growing. Hoping for a comeback story, he named this year's pumpkin Rocky, after the iconic boxer played by Sylvester Stallone. Meanwhile, on Saturday, a new world record for the heaviest pumpkin appears to have been set by Ron Wallace of Green, Rhode Island, at a contest in New England. His giant squash weighed over 3,100 pounds, nearly the weight of three concert grand pianos. It hasn't yet been certified by the Guinness Book of World Records, which lists a 2,800-pound squash grown by Ian Payton

Lymington, England, that record had been set only a few days earlier. Sadly, these giants are grown for their size, not their flavor. So there were no giant pumpkin pies at the end of the festival. Well, mostly sunny, high of 92 degrees today. Winds from the south gusting up to 20 miles per hour. But a chance of rain coming into the forecast on Wednesday. And by Friday, our high will be just 79 degrees. And on Saturday, sunny with a high of 73, down to 49 degrees overnight Saturday night into Sunday. We'll make it a good one, and thanks for sitting in with us on KTVA.

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1: Here's your KSST KRVA FM weather. A little bit of cloud cover for a while, but then we get sunshine back this afternoon. A little windy and pretty hot. We're going up to 90, and it will be a little humid, too. Overnight will be clear with mid-70s. Could get a shower on Wednesday afternoon with a mix of sun and clouds. Low 90s, about 90 and sunny Thursday. I'm meteorologist Steve Hamilton on KSST and KRVA FM.
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0: morning. This is Morning News Break from the Texas State Network. I'm Kristen Yates. Leading our news this morning, a concert stop for Democratic Senate candidate James Tallarico leads to a now viral exchange between Texas native Kacey Musgraves and President Trump's former Homeland Security Secretary Kristi Noem. After photos of Tallarico and Musgraves hit the internet following her Dallas show, Noem took a stab at the pair, saying, quote, "I'll take Ella Langley over Kacey Musgraves any day. And if I'm choosing Texas, I'll take Ken Paxton over James Tallarico," end quote. Musgraves was quick to fire back, saying, quote, "I don't think you have a dog in this fight, but if you did, you would have shot it." That a reference to Noem admitting in a 2024 memoir that she shot and killed one of her dogs, describing it as aggressive. The vice president comes to East Texas today as part of a continued get-out-the-vote push ahead of the midterms.
1: Vice President J.D. Vance is in Tyler today, just days after President Trump hosted a huge rally in San Antonio. Pollster Mark Jones says these GOP leaders are trying to close the enthusiasm gap in the race for Senate.
2: And if that's not counteracted by the president, the vice president, and others, then we're likely to see Democrats outperform their norms.
1: He says polling shows nearly all MAGA Republicans support Ken Paxton, but that starts to fade when you inch closer to the moderate wing of the party. That's who the president and vice president are trying to reach. In San Antonio, Michael Board, TSN News.
0: As early voting begins next Monday, Governor Greg Abbott says the affordability plan that he is offering surpasses his challenger, Democrat Gina Hinojosa, and what she has on the table.
3: My property tax cuts alone will eliminate the school district property tax for homestead owners and reduce the average property tax bill of the average Texan by $3,000. If you look at the cuts I have to auto insurance, home insurance, and health insurance, is going to ensure another $2,000 in savings per family per year.
0: Abbott says his affordability plan would reduce the cost of living for Texans by about $5,000 a year. Hinojosa has touted her own plan on returning money to Texans' pockets by suspending the state gas tax, freezing electricity rates, cutting property taxes, and lowering health care costs. Some of the biggest names in artificial intelligence have begun to pump big bucks into Texas politics. Experts say there's a good reason why their super PACs are buying up advertising.
4: They want the politicians on their side. They don't want guardrails. They don't want to be told what to do.
0: Kathy Latham is the Texas director of the nonprofit Humans First. She says it's not going to work, but in one case, data center developers backed Republican Chris Gober's campaign. He beat out a Huntsville businessman who had been critical of the data center boom. More of your statewide news is just ahead on TSN's Morning News Break.
5: The Hopkins County Veterans Memorial was erected in the center of Sulphur Springs to honor the men and women who have served our country. 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For an application or to make a donation, please contact Danny Davis, our Hopkins County Veterans Service Officer, at the Hopkins County Courthouse, 903-438-4008.
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0: Welcome back to Morning News Break. Bexar County sheriffs release photos on social media of people getting into a dust-up during President Trump's San Antonio rally last week.
11: Some of those are victims and some of them are aggressors. We didn't say which is which.
12: Sheriff Javier Salazar-Tell's case set those images of seven people were involved in or witnessed assault incidents inside the Freeman Coliseum last week. Some said they were attacked.
13: I'm yelling out, "Free Palestine, Free Palestine." And that's when I started getting attacked from a lot of Trump supporters. And then the man in the red hat, he threw a punch at me as well.
12: Salazar says one person was arrested. Six were held for questioning.
11: I am fully expecting other charges to come forth in the coming days and weeks.
12: Eric Lycom, TSN News.
0: An investigation is underway after a man was thrown from a roller coaster and killed on Monday. TSN's Russell Scott with more on how that's going to affect Six Flags parks.
10: The accident happened at Six Flags over Georgia. That's just outside of Atlanta. It's prompting the company to shut down similar rides across the country. The man killed Monday was riding the Goliath. Logan Connor was on the ride at the time of the accident.
14: Every time I close my eyes, I just see that man in the air. Like when he locked eyes with us.
10: Six Flags currently faces lawsuits from people claiming another coaster, the X2 in Southern California, has caused brain injuries. No doubt all of the rides at Six Flags here in DFW will likely undergo safety inspections as well. Russell Scott, TSN News.
0: Actor R.J. Mitt, best known as Walter White Jr. on Breaking Bad, has died at his home in South Texas, the age of just 34. Brownsville police say they responded to a call yesterday afternoon and found him dead. His representative says he took his own life, though authorities are awaiting autopsy results. Mitt had cerebral palsy, just like his character on Breaking Bad, and he became a prominent advocate for folks with disabilities. His TV dad, Brian Cranston, says he is devastated by the loss. Lawyers for the state of Texas are appealing a federal judge's order requiring all state prisons be air-conditioned by 2030. The appeal is pending before the 5th U.S. Circuit Court of Appeals. Texas's attorneys are also asking the judge to suspend his order so as to prevent a disruption of critical operations at the Texas Department of Criminal Justice while the appeal continues. The agency estimates it will cost about $1.5 billion to air-condition all prisons, which it says it plans to do, though it has not yet given a timeline. The U.S. Department of Agriculture says a recent drone sweep discovered no new cases of the New World screwworm in Texas. The agency announced a partnership with U.S. Customs and Border Protection earlier this year, and drones have reportedly flown across Texas and over the border more than 2,000 times since June, checking for new cases. The operation observed more than 36,000 animals and found no new screwworm cases. Well, the state of Texas ranks 48th out of 50 in WalletHub's 2026 Safest States in America report, ahead of just Louisiana and Mississippi. The analysis scored states on more than crime, factoring in personal and residential safety, financial security, road safety, workplace safety, and emergency preparedness using dozens of metrics. Those included traffic fatalities, workplace injuries, climate disaster losses, unemployment, poverty, and health insurance coverage. Texas placed 40th in personal, residential, financial, and road safety, as well as 30th in workplace safety and 48th in emergency preparedness. It ranked last nationally for the share of residents without health insurance.
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0: And now, TSN's Mike Rogers with the other side of the news.
18: Well, if anyone was going to do something like this, Taylor Lane was the guy.
19: You know, I've always worked with my hands as a kid, kind of grew up in a garage, using my hands to articulate sort of my thinking.
18: He's also a committed environmentalist and a big surfer living out in California. So let's just say that he was intrigued when he heard about a contest to build a surfboard out of what's known as upcycled materials. In other words, trash that you either can't or don't want to recycle.
19: Rather than just recycling something, how do you take the actual material and just turn it into something else?
18: And the question is, what material was he going to use? Was actually his partner in the contest who came up with the idea to use cigarette butts collected off the beach.
19: I was like, dude, there's no way. You know, I mean, that's like such a huge endeavor.
18: But they did it, collecting thousands of butts, filling up 1 5-gallon bucket after another, and then incorporating them all into the board. How many did it take in all?
19: 10,000.
18: 10,000 filthy cigarette butts.
2: Winston tastes good like a cigarette shoe.
18: Now, Winston, Marlboro, the Camels, the Kents, the Cools, and even a few of those funny hand-rolled cigarettes.
19: Oh, yeah, man. I mean, you know, you're talking San Francisco and Santa Cruz, man. Come on.
18: And as for the surfboard, she's a beauty. How does it surf?
19: Pretty well.
22: Let's go surfing now. 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Come on a safari with me.
18: It was more than enough to win the contest and, hopefully, open a few eyes in the process.
19: Our real message here is, hey, there's a huge issue surrounding pollution, and that's what we really need to address.
23: All I need are some tasty waves, cool buzz, and I'm fine.
18: And I'm Mike Rogers with the other side of the news on TSN.
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24: I'm Joshua Price with your TSN Sports Minute. The Dallas Stars were dealt a blow in the injury department as yesterday it was announced that forward Matt Duchene will be out for up to 3 months. Duchene underwent a surgery that fixed a core muscle injury, but the Dallas Stars declined to elaborate more on it. Duchene had yet to make his debut this season and could suit back up in January if the timetable holds. Duchene had 16 goals and 29 assists for 45 points last season for the Stars. The Stars play later today at home against the Colorado Avalanche at 7:30 p.m. The San Antonio Spurs remain winless in the preseason as they rested their starters in their loss to Utah Jazz. The bench was able to make it close, but the Spurs fell 119-109. Rookie Jacob Gillespie led the game in points with his 25 off the bench. Fellow rookie Terrace Reed Jr. also led the game with his 17 rebounds, and Jordan McLaughlin had the game-high 6 assists. Spurs continue their preseason against the Phoenix Suns this Wednesday at 7 p.m. With your TSN Sports Minute, I'm Joshua Price.
0: This has been your morning news break. I'm Kristen.
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26: Texas Attorney General Ken Paxton, who's currently running for Senate, proposes some enhanced rules to crack down on foreign adversary land ownership. He's unveiled a set of strengthened proposed rules to implement and strictly enforce Senate Bill 17 that expands state oversight of real property acquisitions by foreign adversaries, including China. Senate Bill 17 took effect back on September 1st of 2025, restricting business entities and individuals linked to certain nations, including China, Russia, Iran, and North Korea, from purchasing or acquiring real property in Texas. Current Attorney General Ken Paxton proposing some enhancements to that bill, clarifying that any individual not just those directly involved in the real estate transaction, may submit a formal complaint to the Office of the Attorney General if they suspect a property transaction violates Senate Bill 17. Paxton also proposing to develop an online public portal that would contain a registry of Texas land that's owned by these foreign entities. That online system would also include land acquired prior to the law's effective date. Not sure when or if any of these enhancements will be implemented, as there's another pretty quick deadline approaching. That's the upcoming election, Tuesday, November 3rd. Educator misconduct reports have surged in Texas following stricter reporting laws. A record number of abusive and unfit educators are being removed from Texas classrooms as state officials face a massive surge in misconduct reports. The influx comes on the heels of strict legislation passed last year aimed at overhauling how school districts report, investigate, and enforce allegations of teacher misconduct. The reporting deadlines were drastically shortened, with the required timeline for child abuse reporting being cut in half from 48 hours down to 24 hours. And now school officials have only 48 hours to report misconduct allegations to the Texas Education Agency. That's down from the previous 7-day window. These shortened turnarounds are designed to prevent systematic delays and eliminate the practice of allowing an offending staff member to resign quietly without proper state review. The total number of misconduct reports filed for the 2025 fiscal year approaching almost 20,000 incidents. The previous year, it was just over 5,700. The sharp rise in reports underscoring the magnitude of the issue. State officials view the surge as evidence that the new mandates are succeeding in bringing hidden misconduct into the light. Those at the state level want to ensure bad actors are systematically removed from public school classrooms.
3: In obituary news,
26: Phyllis K. Williams Brown of Sulphur Springs passed away October 3rd at her home in Sulphur Springs. She was 79 years old. Born December 1st, 46 in Paris, Texas, her parents were J. A. Williams and Frances Schmidt. Her family moved to Hereford and expanded to include her sister, Rita, and brother, Ted. Phyllis graduated from Hereford High School in 65 and then attended Sol Ross State College in Alpine, Texas. Graduated in 68 with a bachelor's degree in science. She met her husband Stephen Brown at Sol Ross. They married in Nipa, Texas, August 16th of 68. They were married for 44 years before their divorce in 2013. The school where they first taught was in Rockport. After 2 years, they moved to Lubbock, where their son Jason was born in 75. In 76, they moved overseas to Dubai and taught for 4 years. Their daughter Jennifer was born in 79 in Dubai. They returned to Texas in 1980 and taught in Spur from 80 to 81 in Van Horn and Rockport, then moved to Hopkins County and both began teaching at Sulphur Bluff ISD. Phyllis taught until her retirement. She also earned a master's degree in library science in 86 from East Texas State University, and also served as school librarian at Sulphur Bluff. She earned the school's Educator's Award in 2018. She volunteered many years as a genealogical researcher at the Franklin County Genealogical Society. Survived by her brother Ted and 2 children and their spouses, and many, many grandchildren. Visitation will be from 6 to 8 p.m. and a memorial service at 7 p.m. for Mrs. Brown, Thursday, October 15th at West Oaks. Donations in her memory should be made to the Franklin County Genealogical Society or the charity of your choice.
4: 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A Sherlock Holmes mystery is being presented by the Main Street Community Players there on 225 Main Street here in Sulphur Springs. 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
21: Well, it's Tuesday, October 13th, and we're all hanging out here on KSST this morning. I'm John Mark Dempsey. Glad to have you tuned in again to the proceedings. Well, yet another unseasonably warm mid-October day here, partly sunny with a high near 93. Heat index values as high as 101, first time we've referred to heat index values for a week or so. South winds gusting up to 20 miles per hour. Now, Wednesday, a 30% chance of showers and thunderstorms. Otherwise, mostly sunny, high of 92. Still, the south winds gusting up to 20 miles an hour. Thursday, not quite so warm, sunny with a high near 88 degrees. And then Thursday night into Friday morning, down to 63. Friday, much more seasonable weather, mostly sunny with a high near 77. Winds out of the north and gusting up to 30 miles an hour. So we'll get back to something resembling fall weather on Friday. Saturday sounds great, sunny with a high of 71 degrees. Sunday, sunny and 76. Coming up after 8 o'clock, we have the History and Heritage Files with the great Bill Bradford. About 8:15 this morning, we'll have a second cup of coffee conversation with Hopkins County Master Gardener Ronnie Wilson. And at 8:30, it's Texas Originals. And so it goes. Make it a great day. Good morning. This is KSST.

0: KSST has been reporting the news for Sulphur Springs and Hopkins County since 1947. We couldn't look to the future without remembering our past. These are the History and Heritage Files as compiled and presented by Bill Bradford prior to 2014.
1: These are the History and Heritage Files for the 13th day of October. Dawn doesn't come until a minute after 7 o'clock this morning, dark about 7:15. This day in 1955, they held a United Way victory dinner. We think this was the first year for Hopkins County United Way. They'd reached $16,938.40. 1967, Sharon McCorkle was named queen, but McKinney spoiled the Wildcat homecoming 38-0. Cats were in an 8-team district that year. Louisville, McKinney, Lake Highlands, Gainesville, Mount Pleasant, Greenville, and Bonham. 1-3, lost 4. Life in Hopkins County seems to have been one dairy crisis after the other. 1950, Perry Bradley brought an ag secretary, Bob Berglund, to Sulphur Springs to talk about
2: it. The Civic Center, it's a Dutch trade affair. It'll address the future milk price support policies.
1: Well, Dutch trade.
2: Right, $3.25 for lunch.
3: 2-3 years ago, we saw a tremendous culling of those wore-out old Holsteins. Forgive that, those wore-out old cows.
1: But I asked him at the airport if the visit was political.
3: Yeah, well, my expenses are paid for by the Carter-Mondale Re-Election Committee.
1: From the Heritage Files.
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5: 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It's a sacred stewardship for the seeds we have sown. So let's keep the Lone Star State burning bright.

0: Well, howdy, I'm John Mark Dempsey, and once again with us is Hopkins County Master Gardener Ronnie Wilson.
1: Good morning.
0: And here we are now well into fall. It's hard to believe.
1: Yes.
0: And we thought, even though the calendar might say fall, that we might never see fall, but finally have something kind of resembles fall here. So Ronnie has some ideas for some things, some plants in particular that are ideal for the fall. And one of them, Ronnie, is herbs. Not herbs, but herbs, which are excellent for cooking, of course.
1: Yes, yes.
0: So this is ideal time to grow them.
1: I think so. Indoors or in containers. You wouldn't want to plant these outdoors right now,
0: okay,
1: unless you're a gambling type gardener. But in containers, you can control the growing conditions a whole lot better and be ready to protect the plants from frost.
0: Mm-hmm. And herbs, of course, are used in all kinds of recipes and what have you. So why don't you give us some examples of what you're talking about when we say herbs?
1: Oh, let's see. Well, we start with parsley, chives, basil, all kinds of mint. And growing mint in a container is a great idea because it tends to spread everywhere profusely if you plant them outdoors. Sage, cilantro is a good one. My wife and I planted cilantro just a couple of days ago. Chamomile, if you like chamomile tea, oregano. Dill is another very easy herb to grow, and thyme.
0: These are all familiar. I think almost all of them are familiar to us. So it was interesting that we had a conversation before this one, and Ronnie pointed out there's a couple of different ways that you can use herbs in your cooking.
1: You can use the fresh leaves. Just go to your plant and snip off a few. Be careful not to remove too many as you damage the plant. Use it straight in soups or salads, whatever. Or you can cut the leaves and let them dry. Some people freeze them, but just put them on the windowsill and let them dry.
0: I guess that was the thing I was thinking of, because I'm accustomed to seeing these herbs in a container.
1: In a jar,
0: that you shake out,
1: store,
0: you know.
1: Sure.
0: Yeah, right. So that's, I'm thinking of it in dried form, but you can literally just take the leaves off and put them in a soup or salad.
1: Yes.
0: And you might take, in fact, you recommend just take a few at a time.
1: Right.
0: Don't take them all off.
1: Right. Take a few and try it out, see if your palate likes it.
0: Yeah.
1: And then you can go from there.
0: And if you just take a few leaves off at a time, then you might get leaves to use in your cooking from the herbs over quite a period of time throughout the winter then.
1: Yes. The plant is continually growing. If you take too many, the plant kind of goes into stress.
0: Right.
1: And it'll be a while before you get more leaves.
0: And once you've planted these herbs, they come up very quickly.
1: I think so. Usually. You take the seed and plant it only as deep as the seed is large.
0: Mm-hmm.
1: Some of these seeds are really tiny, so I just kind of sprinkle them on the surface. Water them in.
0: Really?
1: And once you see little green leaves, that's the time to give it some sunshine.
0: And, again, you're recommending that you do this in containers.
1: You bet.
0: This time of year, so keep them in a warm, sunny location.
1: You bet.

0: plants with mums. But now is the time, and they are perennial plants, and so they will come back ideally from year to year.
1: Yes, this is the time to plant them in the ground. Mm-hmm. So that they get established before the first freeze, and then they'll come back year after year.
0: And a great variety of colors.
1: There's over 20,000 different cultivars of chrysanthemums. They've been around since the 1600s.
0: In the landscape, how large do they grow?
1: 2 to 3 feet wide.
0: Is that right?
1: Yeah, 2 to 3 feet tall.
0: Gosh.
1: You know, some of these you see in the stores are already that big.
0: Yeah. We're going to run out of time here. We've got a minute or so. You talk about choosing a plant when you go to the garden center or whatever, and you say, don't buy the one that has already bloomed.
1: Right. That one is past its peak. You want to buy buds, not the blooms. If you buy the buds, you take it home, you'll have flowers for, you know, the next 10 days or so. If you buy the blooms, they will fade, you know, within a few days. Mm-hmm. So also, you don't want to buy spindly plants. Mm-hmm. You want a lot of foliage, no yellow leaves. That indicates the plant's been under stress. And I always stick my finger in the soil. If the soil is dry, move on to the next one. Mm-hmm. That means the roots are in stress. Mm-hmm. Mums need consistent water. Mm-hmm.
0: And because these are perennial plants, you really recommend putting them in the landscape, putting them in the flower
1: sure.
0: bed, what have you.
1: This one of the few things you can plant now other than trees and shrubs.
0: Right, which is another subject. So
1: yes.
0: Also a good time for trees and shrubs. All right, we're out of time, but this is very helpful. So herbs and mums.
1: You bet.
0: Ideally suited for fall gardening. Ronnie Wilson, our Hopkins County Master Gardener. I'm John Mark Dempsey, and this is KSST.

0: This is Texas Originals from Humanities Texas for the advancement of history, culture, and education.
1: Give me wide open spaces, a Model T, and a typewriter, Liz Carpenter once told her mother, and I'll see you in the Hall of Fame. That confidence carried Carpenter from Salado, Texas, all the way to the White House. She blazed a trail for women in media and helped build a new image of women in politics. A sixth-generation Texan, Carpenter was born on her family's ranch in 1920. She moved to the state capital as a schoolgirl and earned a journalism degree from the University of Texas. Carpenter worked as a reporter in Washington, D.C. until joining Lyndon Johnson's vice presidential campaign in 1960. When the assassination of President Kennedy catapulted LBJ to the presidency, Lady Bird Johnson hired Carpenter as her press secretary. Together, they modernized the role of First Lady as Mrs. Johnson championed the president's policies and initiatives of her own, including highway beautification. Carpenter returned to Texas in 1974 after the death of her husband, Les, but that didn't slow her down. At her home in Austin, she threw legendary parties in support of causes and campaigns. She fought for women's rights, wrote three memoirs, and was a popular public speaker. Carpenter died at age 89. The girl from Salado fulfilled her vow to her mother when, in 1985, she was appointed to the Texas Women's Hall of Fame.
0: For more information about this Texas Original, visit texasoriginals.org. Texas Originals is produced by Houston Public Media and Humanities Texas, with funding from the National Endowment for the Humanities.
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1: Here's your KSST KRVA FM weather. A little bit of cloud cover for a while, but then we get sunshine back this afternoon. A little windy and pretty hot. We're going up to 90, and it will be a little humid, too. Overnight will be clear with mid-70s. Could get a shower on Wednesday afternoon with a mix of sun and clouds. Low 90s, about 90 and sunny Thursday. I'm meteorologist Steve Hamilton on KSST and KRVA FM.
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0: Thank you for joining us for the morning show here on KSST. 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
1: TSN News, I'm Kristen Yates. Our top story, as more opposition comes up to the idea of publicizing the Fort Hood shooter's planned execution, President Trump says he will have the final say. So far, no formal decision on whether to live stream the firing squad death of Nidal Hassan in December, but it is a tricky situation for streaming services.
2: The debate has YouTube in an uncomfortable spot. Many government agencies use that service to stream their live and pre-recorded events. But YouTube has policies prohibiting violent or gory content unless the video is deemed to be in the public interest. The compromise might be to make the firing squad execution of Nidal Hassan an age-restricted event.
1: That's Jim Ryan reporting. Some of the biggest names in artificial intelligence have begun to pump big dollars into Texas politics. Experts say there's a good reason why their political action committees are buying up advertising.
3: They want the politicians on their side. They don't want guardrails. They don't want to be told what to do.
1: Kathy Latham, the Texas director of the nonprofit Humans First. In one case, data center developers backed Republican Chris Gober's campaign. He beat out a Huntsville businessman who had been critical of the data center boom. Lawyers for the state of Texas are appealing a federal judge's order requiring all state prisons be air-conditioned by 2030, the appeal pending before the 5th U.S. Circuit Court of Appeals. The state's attorneys also want the judge to suspend his order so as to prevent a disruption of critical operations at the Texas Department of Criminal Justice while the appeal continues. The agency estimates it will cost about $1.5 billion to air-condition all Texas prisons. They say they do plan to do this, though they have not yet given a timeline. A Houston man is discovered dead in Tennessee's Great Smoky Mountains after disappearing last week. Salil Jelani was last seen October 5th. His family grew worried when he failed to check in for several hours, saying it was unlike him. Jelani's car was found October 8th with his phone and keys recovered near Abrams Falls within the park. His body was found the next day. Jelani's family believes he drowned after becoming trapped in powerful water currents, though an official cause of death has not been confirmed. The family also says their mother is in the hospital due to the shock and grief surrounding Jelani's death. Time now for a TSN business update brought to you by ASCO Equipment. Sharp drops for stocks in the computer chip industry are circling the world and hitting Wall Street, keeping markets mixed. The weakness for chip stocks dragged down South Korea's KOSPI index down 5.5%. Treasury yields eased after oil prices slipped some. This is TSN News.
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1: It's a record we'd rather not see broken. Gasoline has never been so expensive for so long. Today marks 157 days in 2026 when the national average price for regular unleaded gas has been over $4 a gallon. This ties a record set in 2022. Six Flags has shut down some of its roller coasters across the country after police in Georgia say a man was killed after being thrown from the Goliath roller coaster. 911 calls from the failed execution of Krista Pike raise questions about delays in getting medical help to the Tennessee death row inmate. Recordings show emergency crews were held outside the prison for about 30 minutes because officials couldn't verify the initial call. Apple is putting another spotlight on new products as the tech giant holds its Welcome Home event today, suggesting a new Apple TV and different models of the HomePod. I'm Kristen Yates, TSN News.
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7: Here's your KSST KRVA FM weather. A little bit of cloud cover for a while, but then we get sunshine back this afternoon. A little windy and pretty hot. We're going up to 90, and it will be a little humid, too. Overnight will be clear with mid-70s. Could get a shower on Wednesday afternoon with a mix of sun and clouds. Low 90s, about 90 and sunny Thursday. I'm meteorologist Steve Hamilton on KSST and KRVA FM.
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3: Hi again, everyone. This is today's Dallas Cowboys Report. I'm Brad Sham. Cowboys head coach Brian Schottenheimer promised Friday there would be changes to address the problems on defense especially, and yesterday he announced the first one. Longtime defensive coach and former Cleveland head coach Mike Pettine has come aboard as a defensive senior assistant. Pettine actually hired coordinator Christian Parker when they were both in Green Bay.
4: I think Pett's experience not only in football, but his experience in this system of what we do. He has the awareness of some of our players, Kenny Clark, Rashawn Gary. He was the coordinator when CP was there, so I think it's just a great fit and a guy that, certainly brings a bunch of experience to the entire staff, myself included. I think the fit makes a lot of sense because he's coming into the situation, where he's going to be very, very comfortable and therefore can help us, very quickly.
3: Pettine should be on the job beginning today. That's today's Cowboys Report. I'm Brad Sham.
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2: Paris police arrested 21-year-old Ashanti Danae McGee on Sunday night after they were called about a fight in the 1200 block of 20th Street Northeast. K10 Television in Sherman Denison reports McGee is accused of getting into a physical altercation around 10 p.m., which ended with McGee stabbing the other person. The victim refused treatment at the scene. McGee was arrested for aggravated assault with a deadly weapon. Bond was set at $5,000. The Delta County Sheriff's Office is asking for the assistance of the public in finding a wanted person. The Paris News reports 41-year-old Nicholas Edwards is wanted on charges of insufficient bond and assault on a family member, impeding breath or circulation. Anyone with information is encouraged to contact their local law enforcement agency or Delta County Sheriff's Office Chief Investigator Samantha Manrique at 903-395-9002. 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Applications should be submitted through applytexas.org. The deadline to apply is Sunday at midnight. 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
4: Cattle, grains, and cotton all start the day higher. I'm Terry Martin with a market update on the Texas Farm Bureau Radio Network. Cattle futures starting the day slightly higher with December live cattle up 60 cents, 227.20. February up 22 at 229.80. Feeder cattle higher, November up 47 cents, 341.57. January up 55, trading at 336.40. Corn slightly higher with December up 1.5. 484.5, March corn up a penny at 498.25, December Kansas City wheat up 4.75, 720 a bushel, cotton higher with the December up 28 points, 80.88 cents, March cotton up 38, trading at 84.19 cents, November West Texas crude down 86, 92.88 a barrel. I'm Kerry Martin on the Texas Farm Bureau Radio Network.
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3: This is the Texas Cotton Report. Base grade spot cotton bids in Texas from 7310 to higher grades of 7960 on about 2,500 bales. The Cotlook A index remained at 9065. The AWP is 6381. The cotton market was slightly higher yesterday despite USDA's bearish crop data on Friday. Traders are also watching the U.S. dollar and the potential for higher interest rates. December cotton closed at 80.60, up 6 points. March ended at 83.81, up 22, and May finished at 85.48, 18 points higher. Estimated volume was 45,190 contracts. More cotton market news in a moment. This is TSN News.
4: What do we really know about James Tallarico? Tallarico said,
5: defending trans Texans is something we have to do every day.
4: Tallarico supported using taxpayer dollars for sex change surgeries on young children. Claimed denying your child's gender identity is abusive. Said the trans community needs abortion care too. And even called Jesus a radical feminist. And said God is non-binary.
5: Defending trans Texans is something we have to do every day.
4: But it gets worse. James Tallarico voted to allow biological men access to women's bathrooms in schools and for biological boys to play in girls' sports, saying some things are more important than fair competition in sports.
5: Defending trans Texans is something we have to do every day.
4: Radical liberal James Tallarico, for they, them, not you. Texas PAC is responsible for the content of this advertising, paid for by Texas PAC, not authorized by any candidate or candidates committee. TexasPAC.org.
3: Because of the Columbus Day holiday, USDA's weekly crop progress report was pushed back to today. The report is unlikely to include damage assessments from Hurricane Isaias, although social media reports suggest widespread damage to Alabama's cotton crop. The holiday also delayed USDA's weekly export sales report until Friday. Last week's cotton sales totaled more than 221,000 bales, down from more than 241,000 the previous week, but still above the four-week average. Sales for the 2027-28 marketing year have reached 44% of USDA's forecast, compared to a five-year average of 53%. Shipments increased to 161,500 bales, up from 149,500 the week before. Inflation will also be in focus this week, with the Consumer Price Index coming out tomorrow and the Producer Price Index on Thursday. Both reports could influence the Federal Reserve's next interest rate decision when it meets later this month. And crude oil prices moved higher yesterday following an attack at an airport in Saudi Arabia over the weekend. Ukraine also accused Russia of violating an energy ceasefire announced by President Trump, claiming Russian forces attacked a Ukrainian natural gas production facility. This has been your Texas Cotton Report. I'm Chelsea Wade, TSN News.
2: You want them? We've got them. Good time oldies here.

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1: TSN News, I'm Kristen Yates. Our top story, a concert stop for Democratic Senate candidate James Tallarico leads to a now viral exchange between Texas native Casey Musgraves and President Trump's former Homeland Security Secretary Kristi Noem. After photos of Tallarico and Musgraves hit the internet following her Dallas show, Noem took a stab at the pair, saying, quote, "I'll take Ella Langley over Casey Musgraves any day, and if I'm choosing Texas, I'll take Ken Paxton over James Tallarico," end quote. Musgraves was quick to fire back, saying, quote, "I don't think you have a dog in this fight, but if you did, you would have shot it." That a reference to Noem admitting in a 2024 memoir that she shot and killed one of her dogs, describing it as aggressive. Ice is further settling into the San Antonio area despite calls from some city leaders for it to leave.
2: In addition to the controversial Immigration and Customs Enforcement Detention Center opening on the east side next year, ICE is also leasing office space at Brooks on Inner Circle Drive. The Fed awarded a 15-year lease contract worth $51 million for space at Water's Edge and three floors at Water's Edge 2. That will be the new home for Office of the Principal Legal Advisor and the Executive Office for Immigration Review, which handles legal immigration proceedings and hearings. Eric Lycum, TSN News.
1: Actor R.J. Mitty, best known as Walter White Jr. on Breaking Bad, has died at his home in South Texas at just 34 years old. Brownsville police say they responded to a call yesterday and found him dead. Mitty's rep says he died by suicide, though authorities are still waiting official autopsy results. Mitty had cerebral palsy, just like his character on Breaking Bad, and he became a prominent advocate for folks with disabilities. His TV dad, Brian Cranston, says he is devastated by the loss. The U.S. Department of Agriculture says a recent drone sweep has found no new cases of the New World screwworm in Texas. Through the agency's partnership with Customs and Border Protection, drones have reportedly flown across Texas over the border a couple of times. The operation observed more than 36,000 animals and found no new screwworm cases. Pumpkin patches draw bigger crowds in Texas with fall in full swing and Halloween not far off, but with higher fuel prices leading to greater costs for pumpkin suppliers, many businesses are having to pivot.
3: We thought, well, I mean, they're already paying more for gas. If we raise our price, we might get less business instead of more business, so we just figured we'd eat it.
1: Jill Graves, co-owner of Blueberry Ridge Farm in East Texas. KLTV reports drought conditions this summer have also affected pumpkin yields, making supply more scarce while demand remains about the same. This is TSN News.
4: What do we really know about James Tallarico? Tallarico said,
5: "Defending trans Texans is something we have to do every day."
4: Tallarico supported using taxpayer dollars for sex change surgeries on young children, claimed denying your child's gender identity is abusive, said the trans community needs abortion care too, and even called Jesus a radical feminist and said God is non-binary.
5: Defending trans Texans is something we have to do every day.
4: But it gets worse. James Tallarico voted to allow biological men access to women's bathrooms in schools and for biological boys to play in girls' sports, saying some things are more important than fair competition in sports.
5: Defending trans Texans is something we have to do every day.
4: Radical liberal James Tallarico. For they, them, not you. Texas PAC is responsible for the content of this advertising, paid for by Texas PAC, not authorized by any candidate or candidates committee. TexasPAC.org.
1: U.S. Ambassador to Greece Kimberly Guilfoyle is leaving the post, that announcement this morning. President Trump reportedly been looking to fire her since reports alleging improper and possibly illegal conduct before and during Guilfoyle's tenure in Athens. Lawmakers and foreign leaders continue to push back against the president's plan to import diesel from Russia. He maintains that Russia will put 300,000 tons on the market, while critics say the deal would help Russia in its war with Ukraine. Pope Leo is headed into surgery today in Rome. Surgeons plan to remove a small nodule found on the pontiff's lung. He will spend about a week in the hospital. And the man convicted of murdering rapper Tupac Shakur 30 years ago may learn his fate today in Las Vegas. Dwayne Keith D. Davis could face life in prison. I'm Kristen Yates, TSN News.
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8: Here's your KSST KRVA FM weather. A little bit of cloud cover for a while, but then we get sunshine back this afternoon. A little windy and pretty hot. We're going up to 90, and it will be a little humid, too. Overnight will be clear with mid-70s. Could get a shower on Wednesday afternoon with a mix of sun and clouds. Low 90s, about 90 and sunny Thursday. I'm meteorologist Steve Hamilton on KSST and KRVA FM.
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3: Previously on the program, I talked about non-drug treatments of equine gastric ulcers, and today I will finish up on that topic. Hello everyone, I'm Dr. Bob Judd with Texas Vet News on the Texas Farm Bureau Radio Network. Last time I talked about non-pharmacological or non-drug treatments for equine gastric ulcers. There are two areas of the stomach, and one is the squamous portion that does not have protection against stomach acid. Ulcers usually develop in this area of performance horses with intense exercise. Feeding hay 30 minutes prior to exercise helps to protect the stomach, and feeding a pellet called trophogast has also been effective. Another supplement called Prevul showed a significant improvement in ulcer healing after feeding for 30 days. Reline GI is a supplement which demonstrated healing of stomach ulcers after 28 days of treatment, and even aloe vera showed some positive effect on ulcer healing. Again, these supplements may help healing of the ulcer and aid in prevention, but likely horses with significant ulcers will benefit from omeprazole given daily for 28 days on initial diagnosis. Feeding different types of oils have not shown a positive effect in most studies on squamous ulcer healing. The other area of the stomach is the glandular portion, and this is totally different than the squamous area. Feeding alfalfa hay has a positive effect on ulcer healing in the glandular area compared to grass hay. See buckthorn berry supplementation prevented the formation of glandular lesions in horses, so this supplement may be helpful in preventing ulcers. Supplementation with essential fatty acids has been shown to reduce prostaglandin E2 production by the stomach and reduce acid production. And although corn oil did not have a positive effect on ulcers in the squamous area, 45 milliliters daily did seem to help with prevention and treatment of glandular gastric ulcers. I'm Dr. Bob Judd. This is the Texas Farm Bureau Radio Network.
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5: Cattle lower while corn and cotton trade higher. I'm Kerry Martin with a market update on the Texas Farm Bureau Radio Network. Cattle futures have now moved slightly lower, with December live cattle down 5 cents, 226.55, February down 65 at 228.92. Feeder cattle slightly lower, November down 62 cents, 340.47. January feeders down 75 at 335 even. Corn is higher, with December up 3.5, 486.5. March corn up 3, $5.25. December Kansas City wheat up 8.25, 723.5. Cotton trading higher, with the new crop December up 26 points, 80.86 cents. March cotton up 32 at 84.13. November West Texas crude down 27 cents, 93.47 a barrel. I'm Kerry Martin on the Texas Farm Bureau Radio Network.
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2: The Sulphur Springs Lady Cats volleyball team hosts Texarkana Pleasant Grove in an important district match at 6 p.m. Tuesday. The Wildcat football team hosts Paris at 7 p.m. Friday night. The Dallas Cowboys, looking again to make improvements to their porous defense, are hiring a consultant to assist 34-year-old defensive coordinator Christian Parker. Former Cleveland Browns head coach and veteran NFL defensive coordinator Mike Pettine will serve as senior defensive assistant. Cowboys head coach Brian Schottenheimer says Pettine and Parker already have a good relationship.
3: I'll be here in a role to support everything that CP is leading and guiding, and really, really excited. They work together in Green Bay, and this is actually something that CP and I talked about when we first, you know, hired him. We actually had two names. I'm not going to tell you the names that we talked to in the beginning. I think Pett's experience, not only in football, but his experience in this system of what we do, his understanding of the 3-4 family. He has the awareness of some of our players, Kenny Clark, Rashawn Gary. You know, he was the coordinator when CP was there.
2: The Cowboys are next to last in the NFL in total yards allowed per game at 395. After an open date this week, the Cowboys play at Green Bay Sunday night, October 18th.
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6: Is your child on the brink of becoming addicted to video games? I'm Mark Merrill with today's Family Minute. 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And when playing video games becomes obsessive and all-consuming, then problems will soon follow. The signs for addiction are obvious. It's the 8-year-old who has a meltdown when he's told to put away his iPad. 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To help control this growing issue, here are ways to keep your child from becoming addicted to video games. 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Remember, your family first.
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2: His business is truly a time capsule. When Matthew Addle died in 1940, the doors were closed and no one entered until decades later. The story of that shop and the site it has become today is this edition of the American Countryside.
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2: Keith Herod has a unique job as a tour guide. He tells the story of a place that hasn't changed a bit in the last 75 years.
6: Welcome to Matthew Addle's Blacksmith Shop. Welcome to 1940.
2: Herod helps oversee the Matthew Addle Blacksmith Shop. 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Early in the 20th century, his son Lewis built an addition to the shop where he worked as a car mechanic. Father and son worked next door to each other for over two decades.
6: As Matthew got older, Lewis then was doing a lot of the blacksmithing for his dad here in the blacksmith shop. Once his dad passed in 1940, though, they closed the blacksmith shop, though Lewis was still next door doing the car repairs.
2: The son and the rest of the family did not touch anything in the blacksmith shop. The tools, the materials, record books, and calendars were all left in place. A time capsule of sorts, sitting in Haverhill for someone to rediscover.
6: Lewis's daughter, Laura, who in about 1980 hatched the idea that the family should somehow preserve this entire property. It's an entire half block. In 1983, she managed to get the property listed on the National Register of Historic Places. She was then able to donate the property to the Iowa State Historical Society.
2: And today the society still maintains the shop, just as it was in 1940.
6: The most common blacksmith shops people are going to see are recreations or restorations. Very few are in the state of preservation as Matthew's shop here.
2: It truly is stepping back in time. Not a recreation, but literally opening the doors on a business that closed in 1940 and sat undisturbed until now, when visitors can come see the small shop that thrived decades ago. Traveling the countryside in Haverhill, Iowa, I'm Andrew McCray.
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1: TSN News, I'm Kristen Yates. Our top story, as more opposition comes up to the idea of publicizing the Fort Hood shooter's planned execution, President Trump says he will have the final say. So far, no formal decision on whether to live stream the firing squad execution of Nidal Hassan in December. However, it could put streaming services in a tricky spot.
2: The debate has YouTube in an uncomfortable spot. Many government agencies use that service to stream their live and pre-recorded events. But YouTube has policies prohibiting violent or gory content unless the video is deemed to be in the public interest. The compromise might be to make the firing squad execution of Nidal Hassan an age-restricted event.
1: That's Jim Ryan reporting. Bexar County sheriffs release photos on social media of people getting into a dust-up during President Trump's San Antonio rally last week.
3: Some of those are victims and some of them are aggressors. We didn't say which is which.
4: Sheriff Javier Salazar's case set those images of seven people were involved in or witnessed assault incidents inside the Freeman Coliseum last week. Some said they were attacked.
5: I'm yelling out, "Free Palestine, free Palestine." And that's when I started getting attacked from a lot of Trump supporters. And then the man in the red hat, he threw a punch at me as well.
4: Salazar says one person was arrested. Six were held for questioning.
3: I am fully expecting other charges to come forth in the coming days and weeks.
4: Eric Lycom, TSN News.
1: Some of the biggest names in artificial intelligence have started to pump big bucks into Texas politics. Experts say there's a good reason why their political action committees are buying up ads.
6: They want the politicians on their side. They don't want guardrails. They don't want to be told what to do.
1: Kathy Latham is the Texas director of the nonprofit Humans First. In one case, data center developers backed Republican Chris Gober's campaign. He beat a Huntsville businessman who had been critical of the data center boom. Well, it is a record that drivers, truckers, anyone who manages vehicles would rather not see broken. Gasoline has never been so expensive for so long. Today marks 157 days in 2026 when the national average price for regular unleaded has been over $4 a gallon. This ties a record set back in 2022. Gas Buddies putting the nationwide average today at $4.32 a gallon, virtually ensuring that tomorrow the U.S. will break that streak from 4 years ago. Law enforcement from all over the state are in Amarillo this week for the yearly Crime Stoppers Conference. It's 3 days of sharing ideas on how to improve public safety. KVII reports that conference sessions include a mass casualty response checklist and an update on the Texas 10 Most Wanted program. This is TSN News.
7: What do we really know about James Tallarico? Tallarico said,
8: "Defending trans Texans is something we have to do every day."
7: Tallarico supported using taxpayer dollars for sex change surgeries on young children. Claimed denying your child's gender identity is abusive. Said the trans community needs abortion care too. And even called Jesus a radical feminist. And said God is non-binary.
8: Defending trans Texans is something we have to do every day.
7: But it gets worse. James Tallarico voted to allow biological men access to women's bathrooms in schools and for biological boys to play in girls' sports, saying some things are more important than fair competition in sports.
8: Defending trans Texans is something we have to do every day.
7: Radical liberal James Tallarico, for they, them, not you. Texas PAC is responsible for the content of this advertising, paid for by Texas PAC, not authorized by any candidate or candidates committee. TexasPAC.org.
1: Six Flags says it has shut down some of its roller coasters across the country after police in Georgia say a man was killed after being thrown from the Goliath roller coaster. Actress Selma Blair is out on bond after being arrested in New York following a mid-air incident on a Delta flight. She's accused of punching one flight attendant and biting another when they stopped her from opening the plane's door mid-journey. The University of Arizona reinstates 16 fraternities after a campus-wide suspension. Five remain on suspension, facing serious investigations into alleged hazing and assault, with some cases referred to police. A Rhode Island pumpkin grower appears to have set a new world record for the heaviest pumpkin. Ron Wallace's giant offering weighed over 3,000 pounds at a contest in New England. I'm Kristen Yates, TSN News.
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10: Here's your KSST KRVA FM weather. A little bit of cloud cover for a while, but then we get sunshine back this afternoon. A little windy and pretty hot. We're going up to 90, and it will be a little humid, too. Overnight will be clear with mid-70s. Could get a shower on Wednesday afternoon with a mix of sun and clouds. Low 90s, about 90 and sunny Thursday. I'm meteorologist Steve Hamilton on KSST and KRVA FM.
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7: Cattle and cotton lower, corn and wheat higher. I'm Kerry Martin with a market update on the Texas Farm Bureau Radio Network. Cattle futures moving lower this morning with December live cattle down 85 cents, 225.75. February down $1.47 at 228.10. Feeder cattle lower, November down $1.90, 339.20. January feeders down $1.47, 334.27. Corn and wheat both higher. December corn up 3, 486 a bushel. March corn up 2.5, 499 and 3 quarters. December Kansas City wheat up 5 and 3 quarters, 721 a bushel. Cotton is lower with the December contract down 20 points, 80.40 cents. March cotton down 7, 83.74. November West Texas crude up 53 cents, 94.27 a barrel. I'm Kerry Martin on the Texas Farm Bureau Radio Network.
8: Agriculture, education, and community involvement. I'm Tom Nicoletti with Focus on Agriculture at the Texas Farm Bureau Radio Network. The State Fair of Texas is in its final week for this year, with Sunday, October 18th, the final day of the fair. Youth scholarships are a huge part of the State Fair, awarded to students participating in many livestock and horse shows, along with other events. Carissa Kondoyanis is Senior Vice President of Public Relations for the State Fair.
9: Well, you know, our goal is to at least be able to award more than 1 million in scholarships to students through the Big Tech Scholarship Program. What's exciting about the scholarship program for those kids either that graduate from 6 DISD high schools here in Dallas around Fair Park, or the students that are participating in our youth livestock shows and competitions throughout the fair that have access to those dollars, or our longtime seasonal employees who have worked for the fair for many years, that they can apply and tap into that. We announced this year that the scholarship has doubled per student. So they were receiving $6,000 per student over 4 years, and now our board decided over the past year to double that amount to $12,000. So each new student in the program moving forward will now receive a $12,000 scholarship from the State Fair of Texas to help put towards their education.
8: Agricultural education at the State Fair is certainly a big, big part. People of all ages, from youngsters to adults, are learning more about where their food fiber come from.
9: It's important us that we are helping show folks that aren't as in tune with what's happening in Texas agriculture, where their food comes from and where the clothes on their back come from. And this doesn't just come out of thin air. We want to create those opportunities for them to interact with farmers and ranchers and to learn more about what goes into making the food we eat and the clothes we wear.
8: Those comments from Carissa Kondoyanis with the State Fair of Texas in Dallas. I'm Tom Nicoletti with the Texas Farm Bureau Radio Network.
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2: 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Hopkins County Maintenance, 903-885-4031. In Hopkins County, on FM 900 from US 67 to FM 69, crews will be working on roadway widening. Expect flaggers and slower moving traffic. In Franklin County, on FM 21 from State Highway 37 to Titus County Line, crews will be performing surfacing operations. Watch for construction vehicles entering and exiting the roadway. Please be careful when driving through construction zones. James Terry, KSST News.
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2: A Kansas State University ag economist says President Trump's temporary diesel tax exemption may provide less relief to farmers than the White House has suggested. Greg Ibendall says most diesel used in farm equipment is already exempt from federal fuel taxes, meaning the biggest potential savings would come from hauling grain to market.
3: If you're, you know, just strictly a grain producer during this three-month window, it would probably save you about $100. So certainly not a big thing for farmers. The really benefit from this is going to be truckers.
2: He says the bigger challenge is a shortage of diesel supplies driven by limited U.S. refining capacity and disruptions tied to international conflicts, and he doesn't expect fuel prices to return to previous levels anytime soon.
3: It would probably take a good year before things would finally wind back down to where they were pre, like in February type situation.
2: He says high diesel prices will continue to squeeze farmers this fall, but fertilizer costs could become an even bigger concern heading into next spring. With an Ag Minute, I'm Chelsea Wade, TSN News.
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5: I'm David Johnson with the Wall Street Update. Wall Street cannot find a direction. We hit one early. Stocks were higher across the board. Oil prices were a little lower. Interest rates were coming down. Then interest rates started going back up a little bit, and oil prices did too. And the stock market lost its momentum. And the fact that we had good earnings didn't seem to count. And so now everything is pointed slightly lower. But I mean slightly. We're seeing losses of less than 0.1%. Really outstanding earnings today out of Goldman Sachs. That stock had been heavily badgered, and it's trading a little bit higher on that news. But some disappointing numbers coming out of JP Morgan Chase. It's only slightly higher. Wells Fargo came with numbers also. And Johnson & Johnson in particular is being singled out. That stock's been lower by about $14. Crude's up a dime. Government bond yields at 5.22% are slightly lower. Stocks are mixed.

can't make it without you. And I'm telling you, honey, you're my reason.

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0: News.
1: Get past the giant meat-eating crabs inhabiting the South Pacific Island where it may be located. I'm Barbara Schwartz, TSN News.

0: Barbara Schwartz, and this is the Midday Report for Tuesday, October 13. Ice is further settling into the San Antonio area despite calls from some city leaders for it to leave.
1: In addition to the controversial Immigration and Customs Enforcement Detention Center opening on the east side next year, ICE is also leasing office space at Brooks on Inner Circle Drive. The Fed awarded a 15-year lease contract worth $51 million for space at Water's Edge and three floors at Water's Edge 2. That will be the new home for Office of the Principal Legal Advisor and the Executive Office for Immigration Review, which handles legal immigration proceedings and hearings. Eric Lycum, TSN News.
0: As more opposition comes up to the idea of publicizing the Fort Hood shooter's planned execution, live streaming it, President Trump says he'll have the final say. So far, no formal decision as to whether to live stream the firing squad execution of Nidal Hassan, but it's a pretty tricky deal for streaming services.
2: The debate has YouTube in an uncomfortable spot. Many government agencies use that service to stream their live and pre-recorded events. But YouTube has policies prohibiting violent or gory content unless the video is deemed to be in the public interest. The compromise might be to make the firing squad execution of Nidal Hassan an age-restricted event.
0: That is Jim Ryan reporting. Law enforcement from all over our state in Amarillo this week for the yearly Crime Stoppers Conference. 3 days of sharing ideas on how to improve public safety.
3: Sir Robert Peel said it best when he said the public are the police and the police are the public. This is an opportunity for us to connect, right? Because public safety is all of our responsibilities. It's not just the police department. So avenues like this, the Crime Stoppers, that's what it's all about.
0: KVII reports the conference sessions include a mass casualty response checklist, an update on the Texas 10 Most Wanted program. Waxahachie, El Paso, Beaumont are the Texas cities slated to host the yearly Crime Stoppers Conference over the next few years. Houstonian Lee Gilley was supposed to stand trial for capital murder in May. Instead, he's in Italy. He's alleged to have killed his pregnant wife, Kristen, October 2024. Prosecutors say then he cut off his ankle monitor and fled the country weeks before his trial was supposed to begin. Attorney Mark Tinsley has filed a civil lawsuit on behalf of his former wife, Kristen's parents.
4: It's a fight for justice because it is a fight, and hopefully the Italian courts will do what should happen, and he'll come back and he'll have to face prosecution in Texas. But until then, we're going to start moving ahead.
0: Gilley crossed the border to Canada, used forged documents to board a plane to Milan. Police there questioned him, but he asked for asylum, told them he could be put to death if he returns. Tinsley says the Harris County DA is not looking for the death penalty. Lawyers for the state appealing a federal judge's order requiring all Texas prisons to be air-conditioned by 2030. The agency says it'll cost $1.5 billion. It plans to do it, though. It has not given a timeline. More news coming up. This is TSN.
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0: Vice President J.D. Vance is in Tyler just days after President Trump hosted a huge rally in San Antonio, part of a massive get-out-the-vote effort ahead of the midterms.
7: All the polling we're doing shows an enthusiasm gap. Democrats are far more enthusiastic than Republicans on average.
0: Bolster Mark Jones says nearly all MAGA Republicans support the GOP Senate candidate Ken Paxton. That starts to fade when you inch closer to the moderate wing of the party. That's who the president and vice president are trying to reach. A lot of money's flowing into Texas. Texas politics, a lot of it coming from the world of AI.
8: Some of the biggest names in artificial intelligence are buying up ads for the November election, and they're backing candidates who they think will support data center growth. Kathy Latham, the Texas director of a nonprofit called Humans First, says this is not going to sway rural Texans.
9: AI just pouring money into this is going to make them even madder.
8: In one case, these AI firms backed Republican Chris Gober's congressional campaign. He beat a Huntsville businessman who had been critical of the data center boom. In San Antonio, Michael Board, TSN News.
0: SpaceX wants hundreds of launches of its new Starship spacecraft a year from its Texas facility.
10: In all, 456 launches, which would mean 912 landings as a spacecraft and super heavy booster land separately. Right now, the FAA only allows 25 launches and 50 landings a year. Back in the day, NASA originally set a goal of up to 24 space shuttle launches a year in the early 80s when the space shuttle began flying, but they never came close to that goal. In all, the space shuttle flew 135 times over a 30-year period. Now Elon Musk wants to more than triple that many in a single year. Eric Bushman, TSN News.
0: Statewide average for a gallon of gasoline, 384, up 2 cents overnight. Diesel is at 572.
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0: Here inside the Go Texan Pavilion, you'll find lots to eat, including Andrea Rideout's White Rock Granola and Snackola.
12: Just enjoy making delicious things for people to eat.
0: Okay, tell me about the blueberry muffin flavored granola.
12: It's made with, of course, wild blueberries. They're dried and nice and chewy, and the granola itself is crispy, so you get that combination of textures. And then we add blueberry essence. It's a natural blueberry flavoring that really pumps up that blueberry taste. And it's a knockout.
0: You can buy it statewide.
12: We've got stores for White Rock Granola, retailers down in Houston, Austin. All the Central Market stores, of course, have us. And then all over the state, lots of small coffee shops, that kind of thing.
0: That's Andrea Rideout with White Rock Granola and Snackola. From the Go Texan Pavilion at the State Fair of Texas, I'm Barbara Schwartz, TSN News. And now it's time for sports.
13: I'm Jet Nelson with your TSN Midday Sports. The Dallas Stars are getting set for their first meeting with division rival the Colorado Avalanche tonight. The Stars went 1-1 on their most recent road trip with a dominant win in Buffalo, followed by a shootout loss in Pittsburgh. Here's the sound of the lone goal for Tyler Seguin against the Penguins.
14: Haskinen from the blue line, pass to the right, gets it back. One-touch Robertson, shot, score! Tipped in front, Tyler Seguin!
13: The Avalanche seem to have a top offense in the league again this year with two games already with six or more goals. After practice yesterday, Stars goalie Jake Ottinger spoke on how Colorado will be a good test for the team.
15: Yeah, I think, obviously they're one of the best teams in the league. Obviously they were great last year, and every time they come here, we go there, it feels like a playoff game, and it'll be a good way to see where we're at, and so it's always fun to play against, one of the best teams in the league.
13: Puck drop between the Stars and Avalanche is set for 7:30 tonight with coverage on ESPN. The Houston Texans are looking to build off of their first win of the year that came over the weekend against Tennessee. One position that's struggled with depth so far has been the wide receivers, with Jaden Higgins and Tank Dell on injured reserve. Now the Texans have traded for Marvin Harrison Jr. from the Cardinals, who happens to be a former college teammate of C.J. Stroud. Here's Texans head coach D'Amico Ryans on how Harrison Jr. fits into their offensive scheme.
16: And for the most part with this is, credit goes to, Nick Caserio and his ability to be able to work a deal and get it finalized. Is credit goes to him and, the vision and everything that we have for him. Just see how many great players can you add. 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As many as we can get to help us, go out and play winning football. That's what this was all about.
13: The Texans will have an international contest this weekend against the Jacksonville Jaguars in London. With your TSN Midday Sports, I'm Jet Nelson.
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0: area. Explosion heard around Ukraine's capital, Kyiv, overnight, even as President Trump keeps saying he can negotiate a deal between Russia and Ukraine. Lawmakers and foreign leaders pushing back against Trump's plan to import diesel from Russia. A federal judge has ordered the Trump administration to stop working on that D.C. golf course he wants to take over until October 26, pending legal action. President Trump making more campaign stops this week, stumping for candidates in Alaska and Nevada today. This comes as his approval ratings are at record lows and voters are very concerned, increasingly so, about the cost of living. Ambassador to Greece no more, Kimberly Guilfoyle, is no longer in the post following reports she used her government role to ask money from Trump allies. She's denied allegations against her. Pope Leo going to surgery. He's in surgery in Rome. Surgeons plan to remove a small nodule doctors found on the pontiff's lung during a routine checkup. Researchers may be a step closer to finding Amelia Earhart's plane if they can get past the giant meat-eating crabs inhabiting the South Pacific island where it may be located. And Six Flags says it shut down some of its roller coasters after police in Georgia say a man was killed after being thrown from the Goliath roller coaster.
12: The Perryman Report on TSN. While the underlying fundamentals of the state's economy remain strong, Dr. Ray Perryman says there are some challenges ahead.
19: We have an enormous challenge to educate our young people and make sure that we have the workers that are needed for future growth, and to also to make sure that we provide the type of training that's needed for older workers as they have to learn new skills as technology evolves and changes, particularly with the advent of artificial intelligence. We're going to have to invest in transportation. We're going to have to invest in water. We're going to have to invest in electricity and power infrastructure and many other things to secure the place of a growth leader. Having said that, though, when you really look across the entire economy and say what is going to drive the future of economic growth in the world and where does Texas fit in that picture, it fits as a true global leader in just about every major sector, and that should bode very well for the future of the state as we look forward to economic progress in the future. For the Texas State Network, I'm Ray Perryman.
0: Stocks lower. The Dow down 190, 51,660. The NASDAQ down 54, 27,192. The S&P 500 down 8 points. And a recap of our top story just ahead. 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
0: Let's recap our top stories. Lawyers for the state appealing a federal judge's order requiring Texas prisons to be air-conditioned by 2030. The agency says it'll cost about $1.5 billion. 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
21: 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In obituary news, Phyllis K. Williams Brown of Sulphur Springs passed away October 3rd at her home in Sulphur Springs. She was 79 years old. Born December 1st, 46 in Paris, Texas, her parents were J. A. Williams and Frances Schmidt. Her family moved to Hereford and expanded to include her sister, Rita, and brother, Ted. Phyllis graduated from Hereford High School in 65 and then attended Sul Ross State College in Alpine, Texas. Graduated in 68 with a bachelor's degree in science. She met her husband, Stephen Brown, at Sul Ross. They married in Nipa, Texas, August 16th of 68. They were married for 44 years before their divorce in 2013. The school where they first taught was in Rockport. After 2 years, they moved to Lubbock, where their son Jason was born in 75. In 76, they moved overseas to Dubai and taught for 4 years. Their daughter Jennifer was born in 79 in Dubai. They returned to Texas in 1980 and taught in Spur from 80 to 81 in Van Horn and Rockport, then moved to Hopkins County and both began teaching at Sulphur Bluff ISD. Phyllis taught until her retirement. She also earned a master's degree in library science in 86 from East Texas State University and also served as school librarian at Sulphur Bluff. She earned the school's Educator's Award in 2018. She volunteered many years as a genealogical researcher at the Franklin County Genealogical Society. Survived by her brother Ted and two children and their spouses and many, many grandchildren. Visitation will be from 6 to 8 p.m. and a memorial service at 7 p.m. for Mrs. Brown, Thursday, October 15th at West Oaks. Donations in her memory should be made to the Franklin County Genealogical Society or the charity of your choice. 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
7: KSST has been reporting the news for Sulphur Springs and Hopkins County since 1947. We couldn't look to the future without remembering our past. These are the History and Heritage Files as compiled and presented by Bill Bradford prior to 2014.
8: These are the History and Heritage Files for the 13th day of October. Dawn doesn't come until a minute after 7 o'clock this morning, dark about 7:15.
9: This day in 1955, they held a United Way victory dinner. We think this was the first year for Hopkins County United Way. They'd reached $16,938.40. 1967, Sharon McCorkle was named queen, but McKinney spoiled the Wildcat homecoming 38-0. Cats were in an 8-team district that year. Louisville, McKinney, Lake Highlands, Gainesville, Mount Pleasant, Greenville, and Bonham. 1-3, lost 4. Life in Hopkins County seems to have been one dairy crisis after the other. 1950, Perry Bradley brought an ag secretary, Bob Berglund, to Sulphur Springs to talk about
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2: 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A Sherlock Holmes mystery is being presented by the Main Street Community Players there on 225 Main Street here in Sulphur Springs. 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The 57th Annual World Championship Hopkins County Stew Contest coming up October 24th. 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
7: Welcome to KSST News. I'm Chad Young. It's Tuesday, and we have all the latest news from the KSST News team. We'll also have your weather today on KSST News, delivering the news 7 days a week.
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7: 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The new clinic already seen patients and reflects Christus's commitment to expanding access to personalized, high-quality specialty care throughout Northeast Texas. Early voting less than a week away. It starts Monday, October 19th, 8 a.m. to 5 p.m. Each of those days, Monday through Friday next week, and then some special weekend hours, as well as expanded hours the following week. Early voting runs all the way through Friday, October 30th, with your chance to vote any of the 12 days between the 19th and the 30th. Early voting happening at The Rock, 115 Putman Street in Sulphur Springs. Lots of statewide and federal elections on the ballot this time. You may have heard current state Senator Brian Hughes on the ballot facing Letitia Ambrose, the Democratic challenger. State representative for our District 2, Brent Money, also on the ballot this election cycle, facing Democratic challenger Fatima Lawan Muse. Of course, you also may have heard a spot for United States Senator from Texas, that contest between Ken Paxton and James Tallarico. But also on the ballot facing those two, Ted Brown, the Libertarian, Lieutenant Governor Dan Patrick trying to hold on to his seat against Vicki Goodwin. But there's also two more challengers in that race, another Libertarian, Anthony Christo, and then from the Green Party, Kevin McCormick. None of the Hopkins County offices that are on the ballot are contested, meaning Robert Newsom, the county judge, John Gann, the local judge for the county court at law, District Clerk Cheryl Fulcher, County Clerk Tracy Orr Smith, County Treasurer Danny Davis, and Justice of the Peace for Precinct 1 B.J. Tier, all running unopposed.
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2: In nearby Van Zandt County, a man was killed in a crash on Farm Road 1652 near Grand Saline on Saturday night. According to the Grand Saline Fire Department, the vehicle crashed at about 7:33 p.m. Firefighters responded to the scene and found that the driver of the vehicle had been ejected in the crash and was unresponsive. KETK Television reports firefighters and EMS personnel at the scene tried to revive the driver, and he was taken to an emergency room in Canton, where he later died from his injuries. The driver's vehicle also caught fire during the crash, but firefighters were able to put it out. The Grand Saline Fire Department said they won't be releasing the name of the driver out of respect for his family and because they're actively investigating the crash. In nearby Upshur County, the East Texas Jamboree returns this Thursday through Sunday in Gilmer. The storied annual celebration draws about 100,000 people each year. The Marshall Messenger reports the festival, now in its 89th year, has outlived the crop it was created to celebrate, the yam, better known as the sweet potato, which once was a cash crop in the sandy soils of Upshur County. Livestock shows, live music, exhibits, and a carnival filling the courthouse square will take place daily. Listen for news around the clock on KSST. Paris police arrested 21-year-old Ashanti Dene McGee on Sunday night after they were called about a fight in the 1200 block of 20th Street Northeast. K10 Television in Sherman Denison reports McGee is accused of getting into a physical altercation around 10 p.m., which ended with McGee stabbing the other person. The victim refused treatment at the scene. McGee was arrested for aggravated assault with a deadly weapon. Bond was set at $5,000. The Delta County Sheriff's Office is asking for the assistance of the public in finding a wanted person. The Parish News reports 41-year-old Nicholas Edwards is wanted on charges of insufficient bond and assault on a family member impeding breath or circulation. Anyone with information is encouraged to contact their local law enforcement agency or Delta County Sheriff's Office Chief Investigator Samantha Manrique at 903-395-9002. 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Applications should be submitted through applytexas.org. The deadline to apply is Sunday at midnight. 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
2: 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Among the 125 certified programs currently recognized statewide, ETA&M's course is the only public sector program specifically designed for higher education. To enroll, submit a request directly to onlinedl@etamu.edu. KSST News. The Sulphur Springs Lady Cats volleyball team hosts Texarkana Pleasant Grove in an important district match at 6 p.m. Tuesday. The Wildcat football team hosts Paris at 7 p.m. Friday night. The Dallas Cowboys, looking again to make improvements to their porous defense, are hiring a consultant to assist 34-year-old defensive coordinator Christian Parker. Former Cleveland Browns head coach and veteran NFL defensive coordinator Mike Pettine will serve as senior defensive assistant. Cowboys head coach Brian Schottenheimer says Pettine and Parker already have a good relationship.
10: I'll be here in a role to support everything that CP is leading and guiding, and really, really excited. They work together in Green Bay, and this is actually something that CP and I talked about when we first, you know, hired him. We actually had two names. I'm not going to tell you the names that we talked to in the beginning. I think Pett's experience, not only in football, but his experience in this system of what we do, his understanding of the 3-4 family. He has the awareness of some of our players, Kenny Clark, Rashawn Gary, He was the coordinator when CP was there.
2: The Cowboys are next to last in the NFL in total yards allowed per game at 395. After an open date this week, the Cowboys play at Green Bay Sunday night, October 18th.
7: Take a look at today's weather. Summer just won't let go, as our high temperature today will be in the lower 90s. Winds out of the south, 5 to 10 miles per hour, with the wind gusting at times up to 20 miles per hour. Some of us could see a thunderstorm and more of the same when our Wednesday's high temperature, 92 degrees, Thursday's high temperature, 90, and then finally some fallish weather as Friday's high temperature, 72 degrees, the overnight low, 49 degrees. A much cooler weekend in store for you as the high temperature on Saturday set at a brisk 69 degrees. 75 the high on Sunday. We'll settle into some high temperatures right around the 80 degree mark to start the week off next week. Also, some more rain chances as we start the week off next week as well. As Mother Nature tries to let go of summer and bring us that fall weather, maybe she'll do so before we get through the end of October, as some cooler weather and certainly some rain is probably on everybody's wish list here in Hopkins County. 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
11: It's another Ag News update. 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
11: President Trump's executive order could temporarily allow use of dyed diesel through year end, while Treasury considers deferring the 24.4 cent federal diesel tax for affected users. Trade analyst Bob Antoshak says tariff costs being pushed through global apparel supply chains, it's reshaping sourcing decisions that can affect U.S. cotton demand. Cobank finds dairy herds with higher butterfat and protein levels can earn substantially larger milk checks, with top component herds gaining as much as $474 per cow annually at higher production levels. The cattle report says negotiated grid sales bringing $2 to $3 per hundredweight more than formula cattle as seller leverage improves. California's olive oil production expanding with stronger U.S. demand, though imports still supply roughly 95% to 98% of the market, and declining Ogallala irrigation capacity, forcing harder financial choices across the southern high plains. It's another Ag News update.
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14: For me, there's about three main things that are the biggies.
11: Jamie Lynn Farney with Kansas State.
14: One of them is the type of connectivity for the callers. Whether those callers, you have to put in a permanent infrastructure, a tower. That's what I'm trying to say. So the callers talk to the tower first. It then communicates satellite to your phone or computer and back and forth. Or if you don't want to put in the permanent investment of the towers, just look for ones who are solar operated or satellite connected. And so that's something, you know, that's really one of the first ones you want to look at. And then the other thing is battery type. You know, you wouldn't think that would be that big of a deal until you're like, oh yeah, this battery's supposed to last 6 months. I preg or work my cows every 6 months, no biggie. It actually gets to be a biggie when you're trying to take them off and change out a battery and on, you know, if you've got more than 200 head, that is a big workday. But, you know, folks who do have the battery operated ones, they've developed systems and it doesn't bother them because they are able to move through it just quickly, fine, fast, no problem. Other folks just dislike dramatically changing out batteries and want a solar option. And so that's the other biggie. Fencing boundary sizes, or the minimum size or maximum size of a pasture. That one can be very, very important, because if you are looking to do very intensive mob grazing where you have want to contain your cattle on 1 or 2 acres at a time, some of those companies can't go that small of a paddock size. But if you're wanting to have, you know, if you're in big, big open range country, the Dakotas, Montana, New Mexico, where it's 1 cow per 80 acres in some parts of the state, you're looking at more like 400, 500 acre pastures that you're rotating through, depending on cow size, etc. So the bigger ones that need bigger paddock area may be more acceptable for you for your price point. So that is, those are my three biggies that can get you in trouble if you commit to one company and you didn't do your homework that it would meet. All the technologies work very well when they are maintained and kept on the animal. And so I can't necessarily promote one over the other. They all work well for what they offer for their product. And I want to say this about everything. If you would have heard me give this presentation 2 years ago, one of the companies is no longer in business that I talked about, and there's a new one here in the United States. The offerings, whether they only offered the tower option or included a cellular, it is always changing. So these virtual fence ones are a very rapidly changing industry and are responsive. And because of this responsiveness, a lot of them are adding in other tools. So some of them are working on algorithms to incorporate the animal behavior to identify heat detection when the animals are coming into heat, possibly using it to help send or trigger alerts of when an animal's calving. One company is incorporating other satellite imagery of your operation and measuring biomass on there to help you be able to determine and calculate your grazing plans. Some of them have other health alerts. So lots of new and evolving tools better be able to manage our animals above and beyond just pasture management.
11: Agriculture Today.
15: 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We have great news. 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

walking out on the stage. You can hear bits of applause from the audience. He's fumbling around with the microphone right now. He's giving his cues to the boys. He's winding up his legs. And here he goes with Heartbreak Motel.

0: dash tracks, Jack and Black. Well, they've been so long on Lonely Street.
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2: TSN News, I'm David Rankin. More oppositions against a live stream of an execution at Fort Hood. The president says he's going to have the final say, but so far, no formal decision on whether to stream Nadal Hassan's firing squad execution.
3: The debate has YouTube in an uncomfortable spot. Many government agencies use that service to stream their live and pre-recorded events. But YouTube has policies prohibiting violent or gory content unless the video is deemed to be in the public interest. The compromise might be to make the firing squad execution of Nadal Hassan an age-restricted event.
2: Jim Ryan reporting, concert stop for James Tallarico turns into a viral exchange between a country star and the former Homeland Security Secretary.
4: After photos of Tallarico and singer Kacey Musgraves hit the internet following her Dallas show, Kristi Noem took a stab at the pair, saying, quote, I'll take Ella Langley over Kacey Musgraves any day. And if I'm choosing Texas, I'll take Ken Paxton over James Tallarico, end quote. Musgraves was quick to fire back, saying, quote, I don't think you have a dog in this fight, but if you did, you would have shot it, end quote. That a reference to Noem admitting in a 2024 memoir that she shot and killed one of her dogs, describing it as aggressive. I'm Kristen Yates, TSN News.
2: Law enforcement from all over the state in Amarillo this week for the yearly Crime Stoppers Conference.
5: Sir Robert Peel said it best when he said the public are the police and the police are the public. This is an opportunity for us to connect, right? Because public safety is all of our responsibilities. It's not just the police department. So avenues like this, the Crime Stoppers, that's what it's all about.
2: There's sessions including mass casualty response, an update on the top 10 most wanted program, Waxahachie, El Paso, Beaumont to the cities that are going to host the conference over the next few years. State of Texas filing an appeal to a judge's court order. This is the one that forces Texas prison system to have air conditioning in all the state facilities within the next 4 years. State's also asking the judge to suspend his ruling while the appeals go through the system. Texas says it plans to put in air conditioning into prisons, but it didn't put a deadline on it, and it would cost $1.5 billion. The court says it has to be done by 2030. Budgets are getting tight for the El Paso School District. It says it might have to borrow some money next spring to make ends meet. El Paso ISD says it could be out of cash by May and be as much as $40 million in the hole by June. Well, this is a first. The Texas A&M women's basketball team thought it had a big-time player ready to go for next season. Her name is Essence Cody. She transferred from Alabama to play for the Aggies. Not going to happen, though. She's out for the season. And she didn't get hurt. She's not suspended. She's pregnant, and she's out for the season. A&M says she'll be back in the season after this one. This is TSN News.
6: What do we really know about James Tallarico? Tallarico said,
7: defending trans Texans is something we have to do every day.
6: Tallarico supported using taxpayer dollars for sex change surgeries on young children. Claimed denying your child's gender identity is abusive. Said the trans community needs abortion care too. And even called Jesus a radical feminist. And said God is non-binary.
7: Defending trans Texans is something we have to do every day.
6: But it gets worse. James Tallarico voted to allow biological men access to women's bathrooms in schools and for biological boys to play in girls' sports, saying some things are more important than fair competition in sports.
7: Defending trans Texans is something we have to do every day.
6: Radical liberal James Tallarico, for they, them, not you. Texas PAC is responsible for the content of this advertising, paid for by Texas PAC, not authorized by any candidate or candidates committee. TexasPAC.org.
2: President needs a new ambassador to Greece. Kimberly Guilfoyle resigns after she's accused of wrong conduct. Federal judge orders the White House to stop work on the D.C. golf course for at least 2 weeks. Supreme Court's going to hear arguments over DOGE public records. The Pope in a hospital in Rome where he had to have surgery to take out a lung nodule. We're learning more about that man that died after he got thrown off the roller coaster at Six Flags over Georgia. Turns out he actually hit other riders before he landed on the ground. Cyber attack hits supermarkets in France, caused the refrigeration systems to overheat. Some of them actually caught fire. One of the Cornell 7 asking a judge for a gag order against Jane Doe's lawyer. He says she's making too many appearances and that can lead to them getting doxxed and other threats. Researchers say they might have found Amelia Earhart's plane, but they have to get past meat-eating crabs just to be sure. I'm David Rankin, TSN News.
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10: Here's your KSST KRVA FM weather. A little bit of cloud cover for a while, but then we get sunshine back this afternoon. A little windy and pretty hot. We're going up to 90, and it will be a little humid, too. Overnight will be clear with mid-70s. Could get a shower on Wednesday afternoon with a mix of sun and clouds. Low 90s, about 90 and sunny Thursday. I'm meteorologist Steve Hamilton on KSST and KRVA FM.
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3: 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I'm Kerry Martin with a market update on the Texas Farm Bureau Radio Network. Live cattle trading lower as we wind down trading for the day. December live cattle down 15 cents, 226.45. February down 97, 228.60. Feeder cattle mixed with the November down 30, 340.80. January feeders up 22 cents, 335.97. Corn fractionally lower with December down a quarter cent, 482 and three quarters. March corn down a half, 496 and three quarters. December Kansas City wheat down 1 3/4, trading at 713 and a half. Cotton is slightly lower. New crop December down 11 points at 80.49 cents. November West Texas crude up 53 cents, 94.27 a barrel. I'm Kerry Martin on the Texas Farm Bureau Radio Network.
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7: One starting point that I also might encourage producers to think about is to go to our website, because we have taken some samples. We put together some examples, you might say, from various counties and various irrigation strategies and yields on dry land versus limited irrigation versus full irrigation, and put some examples in from several of these counties. And so that actually is currently up and available on our Plains Cotton Growers website. And that would be a good starting point just to make some comparisons between ARC and PLC and to see what percent of the time in a number of probability levels as to what time, when a trigger might be reached between the PLC or the ARC. And so all that, again, is available on our website at plainscotton.org.
6: And this is Growing Cotton.
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2: A record number of abusive and unfit educators are being removed from Texas classrooms as state officials face a massive surge in misconduct reports, according to testimony delivered to the Senate Committee on Education. The influx comes on the heels of strict legislation passed last year aimed at overhauling how school districts report, investigate, and enforce allegations of teacher misconduct. Under the updated state measures, reporting deadlines for potential abuse and misconduct were drastically shortened to ensure swift action. The required timeline to report suspected child abuse to the Texas Department of Family and Protective Services and local law enforcement was cut in half from 48 hours down to 24 hours. School officials now have just 48 hours to report misconduct allegations to the Texas Education Agency, down from the previous 7-day window. The shortened turnarounds are designed to prevent systemic delays and eliminate the practice of allowing offending staff members to resign quietly without proper state review. Testifying before state lawmakers, Levi Fuller, who was appointed earlier this year as Texas first Inspector General for Educator Misconduct, presented data showing a drastic year-over-year increase in reported incidents. The statistics show a major shift in compliance, with school district leadership driving nearly three-quarters of all incoming reports.
3: That Texas sun, she's a beautiful beast, turns our green hills to a tender dry feast. Let's look out for our neighbors, our future and our home. It's a sacred stewardship for the seeds we have sown. So let's keep the Lone Star State burning bright, not burning down.
4: Mortgage rates are rising again, putting additional pressure on homebuyers trying to make the numbers work in an already expensive housing market. The average rate on a 30-year fixed-rate mortgage has reached 7.4%, according to Freddie Mac's Primary Mortgage Market Survey. That compares with 7.28% last week. The Postal Service is temporarily increasing prices on several package shipping services for the 2026 holiday season. The increases vary based on the service, package weight, and shipping distance. The temporary rates are scheduled to remain in place through January 17th. SpaceX has agreed to buy nationwide wireless spectrum that could help Starlink become a major U.S. mobile carrier. The proposed network would combine satellite and ground service, potentially improving coverage in rural areas, cellular dead zones, and buildings. The deal requires regulatory approval. I'm Mark Huffman. Learn more at Consumer Affairs.
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1: TSN News, I'm Barbara Schwartz. As expected, an appeals is filed after a judge ruled Texas must air condition all prisons before 2030.
2: The TDCJ wants the 5th U.S. Circuit Court of Appeals to suspend Judge Robert Pittman's order. They say putting in air conditioning would disrupt critical operations within the prison system. Attorney Kevin Homiak represents those harmed by lack of AC and is filing a response to block the appeal.
3: They do not want to be told what to do by a federal judge, even though they are blatantly violating the Constitution.
2: The TDCJ says the funds are not there. Homiak says the state has a multi-billion dollar surplus and says their director of engineering told the judge they could air condition the prisons in as little as 36 months. Last year, Judge Pittman called the entire system plainly unconstitutional. The issue has been in the courts for years. Stephen Pickering, TSN News.
1: Vice President Vance was in Tyler today, days after President Trump hosted a big rally in San Antonio. This is part of a massive get-out-the-vote effort ahead of the midterms.
4: All the polling we're doing shows an enthusiasm gap. Democrats are far more enthusiastic than Republicans on average.
1: Pollster Mark Jones says nearly all MAGA Republicans support the GOP Senate candidate Ken Paxton, but it starts to fade when you get closer to the moderate wing of the party, and that's who the president and vice president are trying to reach. An Austin police squad had to go to a home after a woman bought some boxes at an estate sale. The Austin PD confirms the boxes had live grenades in them from World War II. Some pictures from the scene showed six in a box. Law enforcement from all over the state in Amarillo this week for the yearly Crime Stoppers Conference. 3 days of sharing ideas on how to improve public safety.
5: Sir Robert Peel said it best when he said the public are the police and the police are the public. This is an opportunity for us to connect, right? Because public safety is all of our responsibilities. It's not just the police department. So avenues like this, the Crime Stoppers, that's what it's all about.
1: KVII reports the conference sessions include a mass casualty response checklist, an update on the Texas 10 Most Wanted program, Waxahachie, El Paso, Beaumont are the Texas cities slated to host the yearly Crime Stoppers Conference over the next few years. Pumpkin patches drawing bigger crowds in Texas with a fall in full swing and Halloween not far, but some higher fuel prices leading to bigger costs for pumpkin suppliers, and many businesses are having to pivot.
6: We thought, well, I mean, they're already paying more for gas. If we raise our price, we might get less business instead of more business, and we just figured we'd eat it.
1: Jill Graves, co-owner of Blueberry Ridge Farm in East Texas, KLTV reports that drought conditions this summer have affected pumpkin yields, making supply more scarce while demand remains the same. Hay rides and tractor rides are also part of the fun of a pumpkin patch. It's not clear whether higher fuel prices may affect those offerings as well. This is TSN News.
7: What do we really know about James Tallarico? Tallarico said,
8: defending trans Texans is something we have to do every day.
7: Tallarico supported using taxpayer dollars for sex change surgeries on young children. Claimed denying your child's gender identity is abusive. Said the trans community needs abortion care too. And even called Jesus a radical feminist. And said God is non-binary.
8: Defending trans Texans is something we have to do every day.
7: But it gets worse. James Tallarico voted to allow biological men access to women's bathrooms in schools and for biological boys to play in girls' sports, saying some things are more important than fair competition in sports.
8: Defending trans Texans is something we have to do every day.
7: Radical liberal James Tallarico, for they, them, not you. Texas PAC is responsible for the content of this advertising, paid for by Texas PAC, not authorized by any candidate or candidates committee. TexasPAC.org.
1: A federal judge has scolded the Trump administration lawyers for failing to provide sufficient notice before cutting down hundreds of trees in East Potomac Park for a golf course over the weekend. Pope Leo has undergone surgery to remove a nodule on his lung that we do not know whether the nodule was cancerous, but Vatican officials say the surgery was, quote, successfully completed. Ambassador to Greece Kimberly Guilfoyle is no longer in that post. This follows reports she used her government role to ask for money from Trump allies to pay off a credit card bill. Kroger has announced 3,000 people are going to be let go over the course of the next 3 years. Student-led protests and marches have flooded the streets of Paris as demonstrators continue to demand better conditions in high schools and universities. Protesters have been hit with tear gas as police hold back the crowds. I'm Barbara Schwartz on the Texas State Network, TSN.
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10: Here's your KSST KRVA FM weather. A little bit of cloud cover for a while, but then we get sunshine back this afternoon. A little windy and pretty hot. We're going up to 90, and it will be a little humid, too. Overnight will be clear with mid-70s. Could get a shower on Wednesday afternoon with a mix of sun and clouds. Low 90s, about 90 and sunny Thursday. I'm meteorologist Steve Hamilton on KSST and KRVA FM.
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2: Texas Attorney General Ken Paxton, who's currently running for Senate, proposes some enhanced rules to crack down on foreign adversary land ownership. He's unveiled a set of strengthened proposed rules to implement and strictly enforce Senate Bill 17 that expands state oversight of real property acquisitions by foreign adversaries, including China. Senate Bill 17 took effect back on September 1st of 2025, restricting business entities and individuals linked to certain nations, including China, Russia, Iran, and North Korea, from purchasing or acquiring real property in Texas. Current Attorney General Ken Paxton proposing some enhancements to that bill, clarifying that any individual, not just those directly involved in the real estate transaction, may submit a formal complaint to the Office of the Attorney General if they suspect a property transaction violates Senate Bill 17. Paxton also proposing to develop an online public portal that would contain a registry of Texas land that's owned by these foreign entities. That online system would also include land acquired prior to the law's effective date. Not sure when or if any of these enhancements will be implemented, as there's another pretty quick deadline approaching. That's the upcoming election, Tuesday, November 3rd.
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4: Researching smart ear tags. I'm James Hunt with Around the Cap Rock on the Texas Farm Bureau Radio Network. In yesterday's report, Dr. John Richeson told us a big benefit of the new research feedlot being built at West Texas A&M in Canyon is having pens large enough to replicate the pen size of commercial feedlots. Essentially, performing research in a real-world environment gives more validity to the research results. One area of study anticipated for those new pens is smart ear tags.
5: Those smart ear tags can monitor the temperature of the cattle. They can monitor their overall activity or behavior. And we've really kind of delayed that research because it really is that type of research. It's important to have that larger pen size.
4: Dr. Richeson says the smart ear tag study will focus on return on investment.
5: If I invest X dollars to pay for a smart ear tag and utilize that new system or new way of managing the health of my cattle, what is the return on investment? And so there's a big need to better understand that and simply compare that new tag system to the traditional way of detecting BRD like we always have, which is with a pen rider evaluating the cattle visually and comparing the two and the outcomes of the two. From an economic standpoint, what's the difference in health between the old way versus maybe with the tag system? What's the difference in gain? And finally, what's the difference in closeout or the revenue generated between those two ways of managing health?
4: That's West Texas A&M Animal Science Professor John Richeson. I'm James Hunt on the Texas Farm Bureau Radio Network.
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1: TSN News, I'm Barbara Schwartz. As expected, the Texas Department of Criminal Justice appeals a federal judge's order requiring all state prisons to have air conditioning by 2030. It would cost about $1.5 billion. Attorney Kevin Homiak represents the plaintiffs, says Texas is sitting on a multi-billion dollar surplus.
2: And they can absolutely afford it. What they have told Judge Pittman and their director of engineering has told Judge Pittman is they could do this in as little as 36 months. That's what Dale Cox, director of engineering, said at the trial.
1: Homiak has filed a response to block the appeal with the 5th U.S. Circuit Court of Appeals. The case has been bouncing around in various courts for nearly a decade. He says hundreds have died as a result of sweltering conditions inside Texas state prisons. Vice President J.D. Vance and Tyler this morning campaigning for GOP candidates Ken Paxton and Congressman Nathaniel Moran. Police in Denton say they believe a woman who's been missing for the past 2 weeks was killed by her estranged husband. 42-year-old Marlene Arreta told relatives she was going to visit Richard Pastor Perez on September 28th. She hasn't been seen since. And the police chief, Tony Salas, says they use flock cameras to track his car to New Mexico.
3: We met with the family and shared our belief that based on the evidence gathered so far in this investigation, Marjolene is no longer alive. While we have not found her yet, we have applied and obtained an arrest warrant for Perez for the charge of murder.
1: He says they do have DNA evidence of the case, but they haven't located Marjolene's body. Denton police are asking anyone with information to contact their investigators. SpaceX wants hundreds of launches of its new Starship spacecraft a year from its Texas facility.
4: In all, 456 launches, which would mean 912 landings as a spacecraft and super heavy booster land separately. Right now, the FAA only allows 25 launches and 50 landings a year. Back in the day, NASA originally set a goal of up to 24 space shuttle launches a year in the early 80s when the space shuttle began flying, but they never came close to that goal. In all, the space shuttle flew 135 times over a 30-year period. Now Elon Musk wants to more than triple that many in a single year. Eric Bushman, TSN News.
1: A Houston man discovered dead in Tennessee's Great Smoky Mountains after disappearing last week. Sahil Jilani was last seen October 5th. His car found October 8th with his phone and keys. His body's found the next day. Things seem to have calmed down with the threat of New World screwworm in Texas. The Federal Ag Department is working with the Border Patrol. It's flown more than 2,000 drones over Texas. Drone flights on the hunt for the cases. Says it's watched more than 36,000 animals from the sky. Did not find any more cases of this. Statewide average for a gallon of gasoline is $3.84. That's up 2 cents overnight. This is TSN News.
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1: More missiles intercepted around Saudi Arabia today as the Iranian-backed Houthis continue to hit the country and its energy infrastructure. The U.S. could get involved with assisting Saudi Arabia militarily. Just 3 weeks from the midterm elections, independent voters could decide which party controls Congress. A new Gallup poll found nearly half of American adults now identify as independents, making them the nation's largest voting bloc. The now former ambassador to Greece, Kimberly Guilfoyle, has released released a statement after resigning from her position. According to the Wall Street Journal, she asked a Trump donor to pay off her credit card bill in exchange for access to senior administration officials. Pope Leo has undergone surgery to remove a nodule on his lung. No word on whether it was cancerous, but Vatican officials say the surgery was successfully completed. I'm Barbara Schwartz on the Texas State Network, TSN.
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11: Here's your KSST KRVA FM weather. A little bit of cloud cover for a while, but then we get sunshine back this afternoon. A little windy and pretty hot. We're going up to 90, and it will be a little humid, too. Overnight will be clear with mid-70s. Could get a shower on Wednesday afternoon with a mix of sun and clouds. Low 90s, about 90 and sunny Thursday. I'm meteorologist Steve Hamilton on KSST and KRVA FM.
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4: Live cattle, corn, and wheat close lower, while feeder cattle and cotton close mixed. I'm Kerry Martin with a market update on the Texas Farm Bureau Radio Network. Cattle futures ended the day lower on live cattle, with December down 22 cents, 226.37. February down a dollar, closing at 228.57. Feeder cattle were mixed, with November down 7 cents, 341.02. January up 10, 335.85. Cash fed cattle market wrapping up last week, selling cattle here in the South at 226 in Texas and Kansas. In the North, live prices mostly 220 to 223, dress prices mostly at 345, some as high as 350. Boxed beef higher, choice up 98 cents, 376.54, select up $1.55, 355.68. Not much movement in corn after we saw that huge loss on Friday following the USDA WASDE report that increased production, yield, and carryover stocks. We had a 20-cent drop following that report Friday, and we stayed there in Tuesday's trade, with December corn down a quarter cent, 482 and three quarters. March cotton down three quarters, closing at 496 and a half. Both hard and soft wheat ending lower. December Kansas City wheat down 3, 712 and a quarter. December Chicago wheat down 3, 669 and a quarter. Cotton close mix. The latest USDA crop progress report showed that only 33% of the nation's cotton crop is rated good to excellent. December cotton down 9 points at 80.51 cents. March cotton up 2. 83.83. In the energy markets, November natural gas up 14 at 3.30. November West Texas crude up 46 cents, 94.21 a barrel. I'm Kerry Martin on the Texas Farm Bureau Radio Network.
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2: Educator misconduct reports have surged in Texas following stricter reporting laws. A record number of abusive and unfit educators are being removed from Texas classrooms as state officials face a massive surge in misconduct reports. The influx comes on the heels of strict legislation passed last year aimed at overhauling how school districts report, investigate, and enforce allegations of teacher misconduct. The reporting deadlines were drastically shortened, with the required timeline for child abuse reporting being cut in half from 48 hours down to 24 hours. And now school officials have only 48 hours to report misconduct allegations to the Texas Education Agency. That's down from the previous 7-day window. These shortened turnarounds are designed to prevent systematic delays and eliminate the practice of allowing an offending staff member to resign quietly without proper state review. The total number of misconduct reports filed for the 2025 fiscal year approaching almost 20,000 incidents. The previous year, it was just over 5,700. The sharp rise in reports underscoring the magnitude of the issue. State officials view the surge as evidence that the new mandates are succeeding in bringing hidden misconduct into the light. Those at the state level want to ensure bad actors are systematically removed from public school classrooms.

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1: Is your child on the brink of becoming addicted to video games? I'm Mark Merrill with today's Family Minute. Many kids would rather stare at a screen than stare at the pages of a book. And when playing video games becomes obsessive and all-consuming, then problems will soon follow. The signs for addiction are obvious. It's the 8-year-old who has a meltdown when he's told to put away his iPad. It's the teenager who lets his grades slip because he can't turn off the Xbox. To help control this growing issue, here are ways to keep your child from becoming addicted to video games. 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Second, take the video games away if your child disobeys the house rules. Third, make sure they're in some kind of sport or other physical activity. Remember, your family first.
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2: I'm David Johnson with the Wall Street Wrap-Up. The first round of earnings are out. And by and large, earnings were better than expected. We heard from the big banks today. Big banks have really been hit hard this past quarter. Goldman Sachs, for example, down over 20% from its highs back in July. So it was with great anticipation that we looked at the earnings reports coming out today. Goldman Sachs beat earnings substantially, over $4 better than expected. Revenues were better. That stock moved up about $30 right after that was announced. But by the end of the day, Goldman Sachs was down $2. And J.P. Morgan had some pretty good look at numbers, and that stock was down $3. And both of those are Dow stocks. United Health, another Dow stock, reported today. Initially, the stock went up. It closed lower. So the Dow closed down 181 points. The NASDAQ down 41. The S&P average was down 2. Good thing is, earnings season is just starting. There are a lot more to come. I'm David Johnson.
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1: TSN News, I'm Austin York. Senate candidate Ken Paxton getting more support from some big-name Republicans. Vice President J.D. Vance stopped in Tyler this morning for a campaign rally. He says Paxton has made some enemies during his time as Texas Attorney General.
2: Some of the biggest corporations in the world have all the money, all the lawyers, and all the power. But Ken Paxton decided to take them on to fight for Texas.
1: He says Paxton has fought big tech companies and won $3 billion in judgments. Denton police say missing persons case has now become a murder investigation.
3: Marjolene Arrieta went to visit her estranged husband on September 28th.
4: Marjolene let her family member know that she was going to go see him because she wanted somebody to be aware of her location in case something happened.
3: Denton Police Chief Tony Sala says something did happen. Arrieta has not been seen since then, and they believe she was killed. Her husband, Richard Pastor Perez, has been charged with murder. Police say he switched out the license plates on his car and drove to New Mexico. They are trying to track him down. Stephen Pickering, TSN News.
1: The Grand Prairie ISD has canceled a production of The Little Shop of Horrors. South Grand Prairie High had the lights turned out on the production after the district learned that a female student was cast as the male role of Seymour in the play. They claim that when they realize that male role develops a romantic relationship with the female character and that the play dealt with issues like abusive relationships, they made the decision to cancel the play altogether. The district says they did this to ensure its programs remain consistent with Senate Bill 12, which prohibits sexually oriented performances like drag shows on public property. Now, the girl who was cast as Seymour says she was offered another role in the play, but when she declined that, the district pulled the plug on the whole show. SpaceX wants hundreds of launches of its new Starship spacecraft a year from its Texas facility.
5: In all, 456 launches, which would mean 912 landings as a spacecraft and Super Heavy booster land separately. Right now, the FAA only allows 25 launches and 50 landings a year. Back in the day, NASA originally set a goal of up to 24 space shuttle launches a year in the early 80s when the space shuttle began flying, but they never came close to that goal. In all, the space shuttle flew 135 times over a 30-year period. Now Elon Musk wants to more than triple that many in a single year. Eric Bushman, TSN News.
1: And Cowboys owner Jerry Jones announced that Christian Parker will be calling defensive plays from the booth after the team hired Mike Pettine as a defensive assistant, that is. Jones is celebrating a birthday today. He turns 84. This is TSN News.
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12: Gina Hinojosa.
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15: I got into this the way a lot of moms do. I got mad and I got to work.
16: Gina's different.
9: A lot of backbone.
15: I'll take on the billionaires who bought this governor, the big corporations jacking up costs, and the politicians who lined their pockets and forgot who they serve. You. Texas, let's take our state back.
1: President Trump says he didn't like what he was reading about Ambassador to Greece Kimberly Guilfoyle before asking her and her resignation. She faces allegations she engaged in improper and possibly illegal conduct. Witnesses watched in horror as a man riding a roller coaster called Goliath at Six Flags Over Georgia was ejected from his seat and fell to his death. He hit several people on the way down. The nightmarish death prompted Six Flags to temporarily close 9 similar roller coasters across North America. And Pope Leo underwent surgery today that confirmed that he does indeed have lung cancer, and doctors removed the lower lobe of the right lung. We're looking at Wall Street today, and we see some different difficult numbers. The Nasdaq was down 41, the Dow Jones down 180, S&P 500 down 1. I'm Austin York, TSN News.
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16: 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A Sherlock Holmes mystery is being presented by the Main Street Community Players there on 225 Main Street here in Sulphur Springs. 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The 57th Annual World Championship Hopkins County Stew Contest coming up October 24th. And now it's time for Halloween-related community calendar.
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16: 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Sounds spooky to me. Oh, this looks scary. The Cooper State Park invites you to trick or treat Saturday, October 31st, starting at 6 p.m. It's at the Cooper State Park Doctors Creek unit up there near Cooper, Texas. Park entry is waived. Look at that. Event is wheelchair accessible. Even better, bring your favorite candy basket and costume. 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
3: The Sulphur Springs Lady Cats volleyball team hosts Texarkana Pleasant Grove in an important district match at 6 p.m. Tuesday. The Wildcat football team hosts Paris at 7 p.m. Friday night. The Dallas Cowboys, looking again to make improvements to their porous defense, are hiring a consultant to assist 34-year-old defensive coordinator Christian Parker. Former Cleveland Browns head coach and veteran NFL defensive coordinator Mike Pettine will serve as senior defensive assistant. Cowboys head coach Brian Schottenheimer says Pettine and Parker already have a good relationship.
4: I'll be here in a role to support everything that CP is leading and guiding, and really, really excited. They work together in Green Bay, and this is actually something that CP and I talked about when we first, you know, hired him. We actually had two names. I'm not going to tell you the names that we talked to in the beginning. I think Pett's experience, not only in football, but his experience in this system of what we do, his understanding of the 3-4 family. He has the awareness of some of our players, Kenny Clark, Rashawn Gary. He was the coordinator when CP was there.
3: The Cowboys are next to last in the NFL in total yards allowed per game at 395. After an open date this week, the Cowboys play at Green Bay Sunday night, October 18th.
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0: Texas High Plains rains are causing harvest issues. I'm Kerry Martin with Texas Ag News and Views on the Texas Farm Bureau Radio Network. The Texas Panhandle and Southern Plains received a lot of rain over the past few weeks, and it was needed following a devastating summer drought. But unfortunately, that rain came too late to help the cotton crop. And Tim Culpepper, Western Regional Agronomist for BASF, says it's causing problems as farmers prepare for harvest.
1: I think it's going to be good for profile, you know, going into the winter. But, you know, for harvest, you know, we do like it to stay a little bit on the drier side so we can get in with our defoliants and we can get in and get harvested and get our crop out. And unfortunately, you know, we're running into some issues with as wet as it is. Some guys can't get in the field.
0: And defoliation is going to be a problem.
1: When you get rainfall like that, especially a lot of rainfall like that, you're going to get a lot of regrowth. And it's hard to defoliate when all that regrowth is present. So that's going to be the challenge.
0: Culpepper says a big portion of the crop had open bolls during the rain, but he doesn't expect it to have a big effect on the quality of the crop. Those recent rains across the state have finally put a dent in the statewide drought.
2: For the first time in 11 weeks, the area of Texas suffering from abnormally dry or drought conditions has fallen. According to the U.S. Drought Monitor, 95.7% of the state is experiencing some form of dryness. That is down 3 percentage points from last week. But it's nearly 50 percentage points higher than the same time 3 months ago. 52% of Texas is experiencing severe, extreme, or exceptional drought. That is down about 15 percentage points from last week. Exceptional drought remains in Wilbarger, Wichita, Ford, and Hardeman counties along the Red River, as well as in Dickens, Motley, and Floyd counties. For the Texas Farm Bureau Radio Network, I'm Jessica Dolmull.
0: The Texas Animal Health Commission is releasing more screwworm-infested zones. The latest releases include portions of Schlaker and Sutton counties, as well as portions of Edwards and Valverde counties. But other areas of these counties still remain under movement restrictions. So if you're in those counties and you need to know if you're still in an infested zone, contact the Texas Animal Health Commission. International Exchange Incorporated, the owner of the New York Stock Exchange, is planning to offer trading on cattle and hog futures soon. The company currently hosts the vast majority of cotton futures trading in the country. The exchange will offer physically settled cattle futures as well as 3 cash-settled contracts for cattle and hog prices, all pending regulatory review. I'm Kerry Martin on the Texas Farm Bureau Radio Network.

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1: Here is this day in music history for October 13th. I'm James Terry. In 1962, Don Everly collapsed during rehearsals on stage at the Prince of Wales Theatre in London on the eve of a 22-date Everly Brothers UK tour. He was flown back to the U.S. for treatment, and the tour continued with Phil Everly performing solo. On this day in 1965, The Who recorded My Generation at Pye Studios, London. When released as a single, it reached number 2 on the UK chart, held off the number 1 position by The Seekers' The Carnival Is Over. Roger Daltrey would later say that he stuttered the lyrics to try to fit them to the music. The BBC initially refused to play the song because it did not want to offend people who stutter. In 1973, the Rolling Stones started a 4-week run at number 1 on the U.S. album chart with Goat's Head Soup, the group's 4th U.S. number 1. On this day in 1977, 32-year-old Shirley Brickley of the Orleans was shot and killed by an intruder in her Philadelphia home. The Orleans had 5 U.S. top 20 hits in the 60s, including The Wawatusi, Don't Hang Up, and South Street. In 1979, Regatta de Blanc, the second album from The Police, started a 4-week run at number 1 in the UK. The album, which features the band's first 2 number 1 hits, Message in a Bottle and Walking on the Moon, cost only £6,000 to record. Celebrating a birthday today, Robert Lamb, vocalist and keyboardist,

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1: Here's your KSST, KRVA FM weather. A little bit of cloud cover for a while, but then we get sunshine back this afternoon. A little windy and pretty hot. We're going up to 90, and it will be a little humid, too. Overnight will be clear with mid-70s. Could get a shower on Wednesday afternoon with a mix of sun and clouds. Low 90s, about 90 and sunny Thursday. I'm meteorologist Steve Hamilton on KSST and KRVA FM.
2: I was in the middle of the Atlantic Ocean when it happened. There was a sudden jolt, and our submarine crashed on the seafloor. We were in total darkness.
3: That's Dr. Dejana Figueroa, a marine biologist and STEM teacher, talking about a deep sea dive she'll never forget.
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0: excited this afternoon. We've got some brand new liners, courtesy of production manager Matt. I have been assured that these are top production quality. Let's jump right in. Coming up soon, James Terry's contribution to this hour of afternoon drive.
1: We've got the chainsaws that'll do it all.
0: Really? Chainsaws? That's the only liners we had for afternoon drive? Killing me, Matt.

0: This is the Evening Report. Senate candidate Ken Paxton getting more support from some big-name Republicans. Vice President J.D. Vance and Tyler today for a campaign rally. He says Paxton made enemies during his time as Texas Attorney General.
1: Some of the biggest corporations in the world have all the money, all the lawyers, and all the power. But Ken Paxton decided to take them on to fight for Texas.
0: He says Paxton has fought big tech companies and won $3 billion in judgments. While the Wall Street Journal video of Texas Attorney General Paxton partying in Dubai with known fugitives is getting a lot of attention, will it have an impact on the race for U.S. Senate? Chris Fox looks into it.
2: The secretly recorded video shows Paxton and his alleged girlfriend watching the 2025 New Year's fireworks show at Dubai's Burj Khalifa, the world's tallest skyscraper. Also in the video, two men indicted in federal court in 2024 for embezzling $15 million from a Chicago hospital. One of the two, Anash Ahmed, had donated $190,000 to Paxton's Senate campaign.
3: He is the Attorney General of the state of Texas, and so he needs to probably proceed with caution about who he associates with.
2: Pollster and political scientist Mark Jones doesn't think this will affect the polls.
3: People who have issues with Paxton's ethics and integrity have probably already jumped ship.
2: In Austin, Chris Fox, TSN News.
0: As expected, the Texas Department of Criminal Justice has appealed a federal judge's order requiring all state prisons to have air conditioning by 2030. It would cost about $1.5 billion. Attorney Kevin Omiak represents the plaintiff, says Texas is sitting on a multi-billion dollar surplus.
4: And they can absolutely afford it. What they have told Judge Pittman and their director of engineering has told Judge Pittman is they could do this in as little as 36 months. That's what Dale Cox, director of engineering, said at the trial.
0: Omiak has filed a response to block the appeal with the 5th U.S. Circuit Court of Appeals. This case has been bouncing around in various courts for nearly 10 years. Omiak says hundreds of people have died as a result of sweltering conditions inside Texas state lockups. Denton police say a missing woman has been murdered. Now they think they know who did it.
5: 42-year-old Marjolene Arrieta went to visit her estranged husband, Richard Pastor Perez, on September 28th. That's the last time anyone has seen her. Relatives tell police there was a history of domestic abuse. Denton Police Chief Tony Salas says Perez left town the next day, apparently alone.
6: We discovered that he had swapped the license plates out on his car. And through the flock searches, our detectives were able to see that the vehicle traveled through the panhandle towards New Mexico.
5: Police say they now have enough evidence to say that Marjolene was killed, and they have a warrant for Perez's arrest on a charge of murder. They're working with police in New Mexico and federal agencies to find him. Stephen Pickering, TSN News.
0: SpaceX says they're moving towards a goal of having 456 launches from their Texas facility a year. The story coming up. This is TSN News.
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0: SpaceX wants hundreds of launches of its new Starship spacecraft a year from its Texas facility.
8: In all, 456 launches, which would mean 912 landings as a spacecraft and Super Heavy booster land separately. Right now, the FAA only allows 25 launches and 50 landings a year. Back in the day, NASA originally set a goal of up to 24 space shuttle launches a year in the early 80s when the space shuttle began flying, but they never came close to that goal. In all, the space shuttle flew 135 times over a 30-year period. Now Elon Musk wants to more than triple that many in a single year. Eric Bushman, TSN News.
0: An East Texas woman airlifted to a Harris County hospital. She was attacked by four dogs. The Polk County Sheriff's Office says the pit bull type dogs approached her as she was walking. A bystander in a passing car scared them away, but then drove off. So this woman made herself her way to a nearby home, was able to call for help. Deputies found the dogs. They bit one of the law enforcement officers. The sheriff's office plans to declare them dangerous after their 10-day quarantine period. The owner given a citation for failure to vaccinate the animals and letting them roam around. Pumpkin patches are drawing bigger crowds in Texas, with fall in full swing and Halloween not far off. But with higher fuel prices leading to greater costs for some pumpkin suppliers, some businesses are having to pivot.
9: We thought, well, I mean, they're already paying more for gas. If we raise our price, we might get less business instead of more business. And we just figured we'd eat.
0: And Jill Graves, co-owner of Blueberry Ridge Farm in East Texas, KLTV reports that drought conditions this summer have affected pumpkin yields, making supply more scarce while demand remains the same. Statewide average for gallon of gasoline is $3.84, up 2 pennies overnight. Diesel $5.72 a gallon.
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11: It's made with, of course, wild blueberries. They're dried and nice and chewy, and the granola itself is crispy, so you get that combination of textures. And then we add blueberry essence. It's a natural blueberry flavoring that really pumps up that blueberry taste. And it's a knockout.
0: You can buy it statewide.
11: We've got stores for White Rock Granola, retailers down in Houston, Austin. All the Central Market stores, of course, have us. And then all over the state, lots of small coffee shops, that kind of thing.
0: That's Andrea Rideout with White Rock Granola and Snackola. From the Go Texan Pavilion at the State Fair of Texas, I'm Barbara Schwartz, TSN News. And business is next. 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
15: I'm David Johnson with the Wall Street Wrap-Up. The first round of earnings are out. And by and large, earnings were better than expected. We heard the big banks today. Big banks have really been hit hard this past quarter. Goldman Sachs, for example, down over 20% from its highs back in July. So it was with great anticipation that we looked at the earnings reports coming out today. Goldman Sachs beat earnings substantially, over $4 better than expected. Revenues were better. That stock moved up about $30 right after that was announced. But by the end of the day, Goldman Sachs was down $2. And JP Morgan had some pretty good looking numbers, and that stock was down $3. And both of those are Dow stocks. United Health, another Dow stock reported today. Initially, the stock went up. It closed lower. So the Dow closed down 181 points. The NASDAQ down 41. The S&P average was down 2. Good thing is, earnings season is just starting. There are a lot more to come. I'm David Johnson.
0: And here's Texas Ag Commissioner Sid Miller.
16: Well, howdy, neighbors. Texas feeder catalogs reporting prices 20 bucks lower. One barn, 3 bucks higher. Cattle futures were down. October live cattle futures down 13 cents. Closed 224.62. October feeder cattle futures down 40 cents. Closed at 343.07. December cotton futures also down a bit, closed at 80.51. December wheat futures down 3 pennies, closed at 7.12 a bushel. December corn down a penny to close at 4.82. November soybean futures down 4 cents, closing at $12.83 a bushel. And October soybean meal futures down $5.50, closed at $370.10 per ton. October class B meal futures up 7 pennies, closed at $15.03 a hundred. November crude oil futures up $1.09, trading at $94.49 per barrel. That's the market roundup from the Texas Department of Agriculture. I'm your commissioner, Sid Miller. And remember, friends, last week of the state fair.
0: So you better go, and more news coming up. 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
21: The Vatican says Pope Leo had successful surgery to have the lower lobe of his right lung removed, and he did have or does have lung cancer. The Supreme Court has agreed to hear arguments in a lawsuit seeking public records about Elon Musk's Department of Government Efficiency. Now, former ambassador to Greece Kimberly Guilfoyle releases a statement after resigning from her position. The White House asked her to step down after a Wall Street Journal report revealed allegations of improper conduct. Allegedly, she asked someone close to the administration to pay off her credit card bill. President Trump is set to headline a campaign rally in Alaska. He's trying to boost Republicans, including Senate candidate Dan Sullivan. Jury selection underway in the federal hate crime trial of a man who admitted to murdering 10 black people at a Buffalo supermarket in 2022. Peyton Gendron is already spending life in prison after pleading guilty to state murder charges. If convicted in the federal trial, the 23-year-old could face the death penalty. Sports coming up on many of these TSN stations. 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
21: Let's recap our top story. Vice President Vance in East Texas to campaign for Ken Paxton, holding a rally in Tyler. President Trump has had two rallies in Texas for Paxton in the last 2 weeks, and as expected.
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2: The Sulphur Springs Lady Cats volleyball team hosts Texarkana Pleasant Grove in an important district match at 6 p.m. Tuesday. The Wildcat football team hosts Paris at 7 p.m. Friday night. The Dallas Cowboys, looking again to make improvements to their porous defense, are hiring a consultant to assist 34-year-old defensive coordinator Christian Parker. Former Cleveland Browns head coach and veteran NFL defensive coordinator Mike Pettine

0: players, Kenny Clark, Rashawn Gary. He was the coordinator when CP was there.
1: The Cowboys are next to last in the NFL in total yards allowed per game at 395. After an open date this week, the Cowboys play at Green Bay Sunday night, October 18th.
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3: 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We're still on track for cooler temperatures coming up by Friday, but in the meantime, hot and humid today, sunny and breezy, going up to 90, mid-70s and clear for the overnight hours, and then we'll get some showers in the afternoon on Wednesday. Little windy, we're staying in the low 90s. I'm meteorologist Steve Hamilton on KSST and KRVA FM.
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0: 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Tune in to the Afternoon Drive weekdays from 4 to 6 p.m.
2: Kansas State University ag economist says President Trump's temporary diesel tax exemption may provide less relief to farmers than the White House has suggested. Greg Ibendall says most diesel used in farm equipment is already exempt from federal fuel taxes, meaning the biggest potential savings would come from hauling grain to market.
3: If you're just strictly a grain producer, during this three-month window, it would probably save you about $100. So certainly not a big thing for farmers. The real benefit from this is going to be truckers.
2: He says the bigger challenge is a shortage of diesel supplies driven by limited U.S. refining capacity and disruptions tied to international conflicts, and he doesn't expect fuel prices to return to previous levels anytime soon.
3: It would probably take a good year before things would finally wind back down to where they were in February type situation.
2: He says high diesel prices will continue to squeeze farmers this fall, but fertilizer costs could become an even bigger concern heading into next spring. With an Ag Minute, I'm Chelsea Wade, TSN News.
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7: Here is this day in music history for October 13th. I'm James Terry. In 1963, the Beatles made their debut on ITV's Sunday Night at the London Palladium, topping the bill and transmitted live to an audience of 15 million viewers. They played From Me to You, She Loves You, Twist and Shout, and I'll Get You. On this day in 1970, Janis Joplin's ashes were scattered at Stinson Beach in Marin County, California. The singer had been found dead on the floor beside her bed at the Landmark Hotel in Hollywood, California on October 4th. The official cause of death was an overdose of heroin, possibly combined with the effects of alcohol. In 1974, TV host Ed Sullivan died. He was leader of the Ed Sullivan Singers and Orchestra. He introduced the Beatles and other UK acts to America via his Ed Sullivan TV show from New York City, which ran from June 20, 1948 to June 6, 1971 on CBS every Sunday night at 8 p.m. The Beatles' appearance on February 19, 1964 is considered a milestone in American pop culture and the beginning of the British invasion in music. The broadcast drew an estimated 73 million viewers. On this day in 1979, Michael Jackson went to number one on the U.S. singles chart with Don't Stop Till You Get Enough, his second U.S. solo number one and a number three hit in the U.K. Happy birthday today to Paul Simon, singer, songwriter, known for his 1970 U.S. and U.K. number one single with Simon & Garfunkel, Bridge Over Troubled Water. The duo's 1970 album, Bridge Over Troubled Water, spent 307 weeks on the UK album chart. He went solo, has a 1986 UK number 4 single, You Can Call Me Al. His 1986 UK number 1 album, Graceland, spent 115 weeks on the UK chart. From 1970, here are Simon and Garfunkel with their hit, Bridge Over Troubled Water.

0: This is Matt Hicks of the Texas Rangers, and when I'm not calling the game, I never listen to Afternoon Drive on KSST 1230 AM, Sulphur Springs, Texas.
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This is the number one song of the day for October 13th. I'm James Terry. Billy Preston was a U.S. musician whose work included rhythm and blues, rock, soul, funk, and gospel. He was known as a top session musician playing keyboards in the 1960s, during which he backed artists such as Little Richard, Sam Cooke, Ray Charles, and the Beatles. He achieved fame as a solo artist with his hit pop singles including That's the Way God Planned It, Out of Space, Will It Go Round in Circles, Space Race, and Nothing from Nothing. Preston also wrote You Are So Beautiful, which became the number 5 hit for Joe Cocker. Stephen Stills asked Preston if he could use his phrase, if you can't be with the one you love, love the one you're with, and created his hit song. Preston was the only musician to be credited on the Beatles recording. Other than the group's 4 members, the group's number 1 hit, Get Back, is credited to the Beatles with Billy Preston. Preston continued to record and perform with other artists, such as George Harrison after the Beatles' breakup, and Eric Clapton. He also played keyboard for the Rolling Stones on many other groups' albums and tours during the 1970s. Nothing from Nothing is a song written by Billy Preston and Bruce Fisher. Preston recorded this song for his 1974 album, The Kids and Me. The song went to number 1 on the Billboard Hot 100 chart for 1 week in October 1974, becoming Preston's 2nd solo chart topper in the U.S. following his 1973 hit Will It Go Round in Circles. Nothing from Nothing spent 4.5 months on the chart. On Saturday Night Live, Preston performed Nothing from Nothing, the first musical performance ever on the show. The song is also used in late 2002 for all General Motors brand commercials and prominently featured in the movie from 2008, Be Kind, Rewind. On the B-side of the single is the song My Soul is a Witness. Will It Go Round in Circles single was released August 5th, 1974 on the A&M label. Today's number one song of the day comes from October 13th, 1974. Here is Billy Preston with Nothing.

These days, it's easy to have information overload. Sometimes I just want to kick back, hear my favorite music and the news that affects me. That's why I stay tuned into my local radio station. 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
1: TSN News, I'm Barbara Schwartz. Senate candidate Ken Paxton is getting more support from some big-name Republicans. Vice President J.D. Vance was in Tyler today for a campaign rally, and he says Paxton made some enemies during his time as Texas Attorney General.
2: Some of the biggest corporations in the world have all the money, all the lawyers, and all the power. But Ken Paxton decided to take them on to fight for Texas.
1: He says Paxton has fought big tech companies and won $3 billion in judgments, while the Wall Street Journal videos of Paxton partying in Dubai with known fugitives is getting some attention. Will it have an impact on the race for Senate? Chris Fox takes a look.
3: The secretly recorded video shows Paxton and his alleged girlfriend watching the 2025 New Year's fireworks show at Dubai's Burj Khalifa, the world's tallest skyscraper. Also in the video, two men indicted in federal court in 2024 for embezzling $15 million from a Chicago hospital. One of the two, Anash Ahmed, had donated $190,000 to Paxton's Senate campaign.
4: He is the Attorney General of the state of Texas, and so he needs to probably proceed with caution about who he associates with.
3: Pollster and political scientist Mark Jones doesn't think this will affect the polls.
4: People who have issues with Paxton's ethics and integrity have probably already jumped ship.
3: In Austin, Chris Fox, TSN News.
1: As expected, the Texas Department of Criminal Justice appeals a federal judge's order requiring all state prisons to have air conditioning by 2030. It would cost about $1.5 billion. Attorney Kevin Homiak represents the plaintiffs and says Texas is sitting on a multi-billion dollar surplus.
5: And they can absolutely afford it. What they have told Judge Pittman and their director of engineering has told Judge Pittman is they could do this in as little as 36 months. That's what Dale Cox, director of engineering, said at the trial.
1: Homiak has filed a response to block the appeal with the 5th U.S. Circuit Court of Appeals. The case has been bouncing around in various courts for nearly a decade. He says hundreds of people have died as a result of sweltering conditions inside Texas state lockups. Things seem to have calmed down with the threat of the New World screwworm in Texas. The Ag Department says it's working with Border Patrol, flown more than 2,000 drone flights over Texas, looking for cases. It says it watched over 36,000 animals and didn't find any more cases. Houston man discovered dead in Tennessee's Great Smoky Mountains. He disappeared last week. Sahil Jalani was last seen October 5th. His car found October 8th was his phone and keys recovered near Abrams Falls. His body was discovered the next day. His family believes he drowned after becoming trapped in powerful water currents. This is TSN News.
6: What do we really know about James Tallarico? Tallarico said,
7: defending trans Texans is something we have to do every day.
6: Tallarico supported using taxpayer dollars for sex change surgeries on young children. Claimed denying your child's gender identity is abusive. Said the trans community needs abortion care too. And even called Jesus a radical feminist. And said God is non-binary.
7: Defending trans Texans is something we have to do every day.
6: But it gets worse. James Tallarico voted to allow biological men access to women's bathrooms in schools and for biological boys to play in girls' sports, saying some things are more important than fair competition in sports.
7: Defending trans Texans is something we have to do every day.
6: Radical liberal James Tallarico. For they, them, not you. Texas PAC is responsible for the content of this advertising, paid for by Texas PAC, not authorized by any candidate or candidates committee. TexasPAC.org.
1: We have confirmation from the Vatican that Pope Leo has lung cancer. The pontiff underwent surgery to remove a nodule earlier today. Surgeons removed the lower lobe of his right lung. President Trump is on a campaign blitz to get out the vote in the upcoming elections. He's heading to Alaska, then goes to Kentucky and Kansas in the coming days. The White House confirms that Kimberly Guilfoyle, the ambassador to Greece, has resigned after accusations of misconduct. She was accused by Trump donor Eric Dieters of offering access to top administration officials in exchange for paying off a six-figure credit card bill. 3 weeks from the midterms, a new Gallup poll found nearly half of American adults now identify as independents, making them the biggest voting bloc, and the Supreme Court has agreed to hear arguments in a lawsuit seeking public records about Elon Musk's Department of Government efficiency. The Dow closed down 180 points. I'm Barbara Schwartz on the Texas State Network, TSN.
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8: Here's your KSST KRVA FM weather. We're still on track for cooler temperatures coming up by Friday, but in the meantime, hot and humid today, sunny and breezy, going up to 90. Mid-70s and clear for the overnight hours, and then we'll get some showers in the afternoon on Wednesday. A little windy, we're staying in the low 90s. I'm meteorologist Steve Hamilton on KSST and KRVA-FM.
9: Sulphur Springs and Hopkins County are abundant with history. The late Bill Bradford collected the tales of the past. He, with his extensive collection, created the History and Heritage Files. Today, KSST maintains this tradition by continuing to air Bradford's extensive accumulation of day and history files. 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

0: little, too late? 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
1: 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Yep, we've got you covered.
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3: Sales tax revenue is skyrocketing in Sulphur Springs. The city of Sulphur Springs has received more than $754,000 in sales tax revenue for the month of September from the state controller's office. That's up nearly 29% from September of 2025, when the city received about $585,000. And it's far above the 11.6% increase in September for all local governments in Texas. For the year to date, Sulphur Springs has received over $9.2 million in sales tax revenue, up more than 18% from the $7.8 million received through September of 2025. Como received about $5,800 in sales tax revenue for September, up about 1% from last year, and has received about $64,000 for the year, up 6.4%. Cumbie received about $11,500 in September, up 1.29%, and has received more than $138,000 year to date, up 13.7%. Hopkins County received about $310,000 in sales tax revenue from unincorporated areas in September, down about 13%. For the year, the county has received about $3.75 million, down about 2%.
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3: President Trump's executive order could temporarily allow use of dyed diesel through year end, while Treasury considers deferring the 24.4-cent federal diesel tax for affected users. Trade analyst Bob Antoshak says tariff costs being pushed through global apparel supply chains, it's reshaping sourcing decisions that can affect U.S. cotton demand. Cobank finds dairy herds with higher butterfat and protein levels can earn substantially larger milk checks, with top component herds gaining as much as $474 per cow annually at higher production levels. The cattle report says negotiated grid sales bringing $2 to $3 per hundredweight more than formula cattle as seller leverage improves. California's olive oil production expanding with stronger U.S. demand, though imports still supply roughly 95 to 98% of the market, and declining Ogallala irrigation capacity, forcing harder financial choices across the southern high plains. It's another Ag News update.
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